Innovations on WCLV IdeaStream Public Media is made possible in part by the Paul M. Angel Family Foundation, supporting classical music in Northeast Ohio and beyond. Welcome to Ovations. The concert by the Cleveland Orchestra Youth Orchestra you are about to hear was produced and aired as part of the series The Cleveland Orchestra on the Radio, heard Sundays at 4 p.m. We are airing three seasons of Koyo programs, nine concerts in all, this summer here on Ovations. Our thanks to the Cleveland Orchestra and its splendid youth orchestra for helping make this happen. Welcome to a program by the Cleveland Orchestra Youth Orchestra in the winter concert of Koyo's 2024-25 season, the third under the direction of Daniel Wright. Daniel Wright was appointed assistant conductor of the Cleveland Orchestra and music director of the Cleveland Orchestra Youth Orchestra starting in the 2022-23 season. As Koyo's music director, Wright oversees the ensemble's artistic planning, selects personnel for the ensemble, and leads rehearsals and performances of the youth orchestra. He's also actively involved with the orchestra's education programs and community performances, and helps with the orchestra's Severance and Blossom Music Festival seasons. This concert contains two big works, and they're both in the key of D minor, beginning with the Requiem, Opus 48 of Gabriel Fauré, and ending with the Symphony No. 5, Opus 47, by Dmitri Shostakovich. The Fauré Requiem will feature the Cleveland Orchestra Youth Chorus prepared by Daniel Silver. The soloists are soprano Sarah Fleiss and baritone Evan Gray. I'm Bill O'Connell, and this is the Cleveland Orchestra Youth Orchestra on the radio. On the Cleveland Orchestra on the radio Sunday at 4 p.m., music director Franz Felsermost conducts music by Beethoven and Janáček. Beethoven's Symphony No. 5 opens the program, and his Leonora Overture No. 3 concludes it. In between, Janáček's suite from his 1930 opera, From the House of the Dead. The Cleveland Orchestra on the radio, Sunday afternoon at 4 on WCLV, IdeaStream Public Media. Gabriel Fauré spent 40 years as a church musician, 28 of them at one of the largest churches in Paris, La Madeleine. He had succeeded his teacher, Camille Saint-Saëns. Still, his interests as a composer were primarily secular. He is universally acknowledged as the greatest master of French art song and a composer of some of the most inspired French chamber music, but his original training had been in sacred music. The chief motivation for Fauré to write the Requiem seems to have been largely musical. As he expressed it in an interview in 1902, "Perhaps my instinct led me to stray from the established path after all those years accompanying funerals. I'd had them up to here. I wanted to do something different." As you'll hear, Fauré's Requiem is very different from other settings of the Requiem Mass or from 19th century French sacred music, which was often influenced by the style of opera. It's intimate and introspective. The emphasis is not so much on the tragic aspect of death as on the Latin word requiem itself, which means rest. Fauré admitted several sections of the church requiem service, including the Dies Irae, the Day of Wrath, which depicts the horrors of the Last Judgment, and which had figured so prominently in the requiem settings of Mozart, Berlioz, and Verdi. He also omitted the Benedictus section, but did include the Liber a me, Deliver Me. It contains a reference to the Last Judgment, so the drama of the Dies Irae is at least briefly invoked. On the other hand, Fauré added two movements not found in the famous requiems before him. These are the Pia Jesu, Merciful Jesus, a simple prayer with strong French traditions, and In Paradisum, In Paradise, a short antiphon, a type of chant normally used to frame psalm recitations. It provides the work with its unforgettably peaceful ending. In the first section, Introit and Kyrie, the chorus sings Requiem Aeternam, Eternal Rest, in a subdued manner, followed by a section where the tenors and sopranos sing individual phrases before the full chorus joins in.
After an instrumental prelude, the offertorium begins with an unaccompanied duo of the altos and tenors, sounding a bit like Renaissance polyphony. With the entrance of the basses, the texture is expanded to three-part writing. The middle section, Hostias et Preces, Sacrifices and Prayers, features the baritone soloist, who recites it on almost a single note throughout. The choral polyphony now returns in complete four-part harmony. The Sanctus features an ethereal violin solo over a magical background provided by the harp and the violas. Pia Jesu has the simple rhythmic structure of a church hymn, but the slow tempo combined with the pure and delicate harmonies of the accompaniment turn it into a uniquely expressive work for the soprano, who creates a beautiful, sacred art song. In the Agnus Dei, Lamb of God, the tenors of the chorus alternate with the full chorus. The tenors' solo passages express supplication, which increases in intensity with the insistent harmonies of the entire chorus. The words Requiem Aeternam briefly recall the first movement. In Libera Me, we hear the baritone soloist again at the words Dies Ile, Dies Ire, that day of wrath. The tempo becomes more agitated, and a horn call portrays the trumpet of the last judgment. The turmoil, though, is soon over, and the gentle theme of the Libera Me returns, sung this time by the chorus. In Paradisum is distinguished by the rapid figurations of the organ, which surround the sweet soprano melody like ivy branches overgrowing the walls of an old church. The last word the chorus sings is the same as the first, Requiem. The Cleveland Orchestra Youth Orchestra is on stage in Mandel Concert Hall at the Severance Music Center with music director Daniel Wright. The Cleveland Orchestra Youth Chorus and soloists Sarah Fleiss, soprano, and Evan Gray, baritone. Now, the Requiem by Gabriel Fauré.

0: The text of the final movement in Paradisum begins, "May the angels lead you into paradise. At your coming, may the martyrs receive you and lead you into the holy city." Daniel Wright led the Cleveland Orchestra Youth Orchestra and Youth Chorus with soprano Sarah Fleiss and baritone Evan Gray in the Requiem by Gabriel Fauré. The composer said of the work, "Everything I managed to entertain by way of religious illusion I put into my Requiem, which is dominated from beginning to end by a very human feeling of faith in eternal rest." Soprano Sarah Fleiss is a first-year master's student at the Curtis Institute of Music. She has performed the final trio from Der Rosenkavalier with Yannick Nézet-Séguin and the Curtis Symphony Orchestra. She's appeared in Handel's L'Allegro and the title role in Janáček's The Cunning Little Vixen. Evan Gray, a bass baritone from Zurich, Switzerland, is also a first-year master's student at Curtis. As part of Curtis Opera Theater, he has performed the roles of Dulcamara in The Elixir of Love, Don Alfonso in Così fan tutte, and Fiorello in The Barber of Seville. The 2024-25 season marks the Cleveland Orchestra Youth Chorus's 33rd season. The Youth Chorus was established to help raise awareness of choral music making in the schools of Northeast Ohio and encourage students to continue their choral singing activities through college and into adulthood. The Youth Chorus provides professional guidance for talented singers in grades 9 through 12 beyond their high school experience and to perform works from the standard choral orchestral repertoire in collaboration with both the Cleveland Orchestra and the Cleveland Orchestra Youth Orchestra. Members represent more than 30 schools and communities from 5 counties across Northeast Ohio. After a break, the second half of this concert, the Symphony No. 5 by Dmitri Shostakovich. Stay tuned. This is the Cleveland Orchestra Youth Orchestra on the radio. I'm Bill O'Connell.
1: 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Dalia Stasevska leads the BBC Symphony Orchestra in Copland, Gershwin, and Ravel's Piano Concerto with pianist Yun-Chan Lim, and we'll hear Gerald Finzi's choral ode to the spirit of music itself. That's coming up on APM's Symphony Cast.
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0: Welcome back to Mandel Concert Hall in Severance Music Center and a concert by the Cleveland Orchestra Youth Orchestra, conducted by music director Daniel Wright. Dmitri Shostakovich wrote his Fifth Symphony in what was certainly the most difficult year of his life. On January 28, 1936, an unsigned editorial in Pravda, the daily paper of the Communist Party, brutally attacked his opera Lady Macbeth of Mtsensk, denouncing it as muddle instead of music. This condemnation resulted in a sharp decrease of performances of Shostakovich's music in the ensuing months. Even worse, Shostakovich's first child was born in May 1936, and the composer lived in constant fear of further reprisals, denunciations, and possibly even more dire acts. The Communist Party, though, quickly realized that the Soviet Union's musical life could not afford to lose its greatest young talent, and Shostakovich was granted a comeback. Less than a year after being forced to withdraw his Fourth Symphony, Shostakovich heard his Fifth, premiered with resounding success in Leningrad on November 21, 1937. But by that time, the Great Terror had begun, with political show trials resulting in numerous death sentences and mass deportations to labor camps. The Great Terror claimed the lives of some of the country's greatest artists, but Shostakovich was spared. Could it be that the qualities we admire in the Fifth Symphony today are the same ones that returned the composer to favor in his time? Shostakovich clearly made a major effort to write a classical piece here, one that would be acceptable to the authorities and far removed from his edgy Fourth Symphony. Whether that makes this new symphony a Soviet artist's creative response to just criticism, as it was officially designated at the time, is another question. A lot of ink has been spilled over the meaning of this symphony, particularly its ambiguously triumphant ending. A famous passage in testimony, Shostakovich's purported memoirs, as edited and possibly tampered with by Solomon Volkov, reflects one view of the finale. Quote, "It's as if someone were beating you with a stick and saying, 'Your business is rejoicing. Your business is rejoicing.' And you rise, shaky, and go marching off muttering, 'Our business is rejoicing. Our business is rejoicing.'" As musicologist Richard Taruskin has noted, this interpretation was shared by many people present at the premiere who had serious doubts about the optimism of the finale. To some, this emotional ambiguity was a flaw in the work, while others saw it as a sign of a hidden message. Both sides of the political fence felt that the finale did not and could not dispel the devastating effects of the third movement, Largo. Whatever the case, Shostakovich's Fifth stands as a gripping monument to all whose voices were silenced by force or threat. A dramatic and ominous opening motif sets the stage for the symphony's first movement. A second theme, played by the violins in a high register, is warm and lyrical, but at the same time eerie and distant. The music seems to hesitate for a long time until the horns begin a march theme that leads to intense development and a speeding up of the tempo. It is not a funeral march, but neither is it exactly triumphant. Reminiscent of some of Mahler's march melodies, but even grimmer, its harmonies modulate freely from key to key, giving this march an oddly sarcastic character. At the climactic moment, the two earlier themes return. The dotted rhythms from the opening are even more powerful than before, but the second lyrical theme, now played by the flute and the horn to soothing harmonies of the harp, has lost its previous edge and brings the movement to a peaceful close. The brief scherzo movement brings some relief from the preceding drama. Its Ländler-like melodies again recall Mahler, both in the scherzo proper and the trio section, whose theme is played by a solo violin and then by the flute. The special tone color of the third movement is due to the absence of brass instruments, as well as to the fact the violins are divided beyond the usual two groups into three. This wrenching music turns the march of the first movement into a lament, incorporating a theme that resembles a Russian Orthodox funeral chant. The tension gradually increases and finally erupts about two-thirds of the way through. The opening melody then returns in a more intense rendering. To the end, the music preserves the unmistakable character of grief. The last movement attempts to resolve the enormous tension that is built up over the course of the symphony by introducing a relatively light-hearted march tune. Yet after an exciting development, the music suddenly stops on a set of harsh fortissimo chords, and a slower, more introspective section begins with a haunting horn solo. This quiet intermezzo ends abruptly with the entrance of timpani and snare drum, ushering in a recapitulation of the march tune played at half its original tempo. Merely a shadow of its former self, the melody is elaborated contrapuntally until it suddenly alights on a bright D major chord in full orchestral splendor, remaining unchanged for more than a minute to the end of the symphony. Now Daniel Wright leads the Cleveland Orchestra Youth Orchestra in the Symphony No. 5 by Dmitri Shostakovich.

0: Daniel Wright led the Cleveland Orchestra Youth Orchestra in the Symphony No. 5 by Dmitri Shostakovich, concluding this concert from Mandel Concert Hall at Severance Music Center. The Cleveland Orchestra Youth Orchestra is a full symphonic ensemble composed of 90 young musicians drawn from 41 communities in 11 counties across northern Ohio. Founded in 1986 by Yahya Ling, then resident conductor of the Cleveland Orchestra, the Cleveland Orchestra Youth Orchestra, or COYO, provides serious young music students of middle and high school age with a unique pre-professional orchestral training experience. The 2024-25 season marks COYO's 39th season and the second under direction of Daniel Wright. This concert by the Cleveland Orchestra Youth Orchestra was recorded in February 2024 for broadcast at this time. Two big works were on the program, Gabriel Fauré's Requiem and the Fifth Symphony by Shostakovich. In the Requiem, we heard Sarah Fleiss, soprano, Evan Gray, baritone, and the Cleveland Orchestra Youth Chorus. The Youth Chorus was prepared by its director, Daniel Singer, and assistant director, Devin Steve. My commentary was based on notes for the Mandel Concert Hall program book by Kevin McBrien and Peter Locke. The audio supervisor for the Cleveland Orchestra is Gintas Norvila, audio engineer Larry Rock. I'm your host, Bill O'Connell. Thank you for being with us. Broadcasts of the Cleveland Orchestra Youth Orchestra originate with WCLV, Northeast Ohio's classical music station, since 1962. 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
1: Welcome to In Tribute to A. Grace Lee Mims. I'm Jacqueline Gerber. I'll be your host for the next hour. We have two works on tonight's program, a piano sonata by the American composer Adolphus Hailstork, and the Francis Poulenc Stabat Mater, in a recording made with Kathleen Battle and the Boston Symphony and Tanglewood Festival Chorus. Adolphus Hailstork was born in Rochester, New York in 1941. He was educated at Michigan State University. He studied at the Manhattan School of Music and at the American Institute at Fontainebleau. He studied with Nadia Boulanger, one of many American composers to do so. He has written in many genres, and we're going to hear his first piano sonata. It was published in 1980. It is in four movements, and it's played by the pianist Karen Walwin.

0: on WCLV, pianist Karen Walwyn played the Piano Sonata No. 1 by the American composer Adolphus Hailstork.
1: 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Guest vocalists Kapathia Jenkins and Ryan Shaw join the orchestra for an evening of music by Aretha Franklin, Stevie Wonder, Whitney Houston, and others. The Voices That Changed Music, August 8th at Blossom. 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
0: Next on WCLV's In Tribute to A. Grace Lee Mims. This is by Francis Poulenc. This is his Stabat Mater from 1950. The deadly accident of a young composer friend led to a spiritual revelation that returned Francis Poulenc to his Catholic religion. He was deeply religious from that point on, but he could also be lighthearted, cynical, and humorous. And he once said of his choral works, "Here I have brought something new, and I expect that in the end, people will be interested more in the Stabat Mater than in all my piano works." The Stabat Mater was recorded in 1987 by the Boston Symphony and the Tanglewood Festival Chorus with soprano Kathleen Battle. Seiji Ozawa conducts on WCLV.

0: Concluding in tribute to A. Grace Lee Mims on WCLV was Francis Poulenc's Stabat Mater from 1950, featuring soprano Kathleen Battle, the Tanglewood Festival Chorus, and the Boston Symphony, conducted by Seiji Ozawa.
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1: It's my pleasure to be with you sharing music. I'm Peter Van de Graaff, taking apart the orchestra in a sense, as we'll hear first of all. Music for brass, at least a range for brass. Then we have music for winds, and then music for strings. So let's begin with this arrangement of the entrance aria of the character Figaro from The Barber of Seville by Gioachino Rossini, the very famous Largo al Factotum. And it has been arranged for brass ensemble here, not a full complement of brass, but a brass quintet. And Canadian Brass performs this by Rossini.

Canadian Brass with Largo al Factotum from Rossini's The Barber of Seville. I have some music here for Winds by a Polish composer. Lived a very interesting life. Lived from 1780 to 1838. He studied with Joseph Haydn for 10 years at the very end of Haydn's life. His name is Franciszek Lessel, L-E-S-S-E-L. And here is his Wind Sextet number 4, performed by members of Consortium Classicum.

0: music by a now quite forgotten composer from the time of Haydn and Mozart. As I mentioned before, we heard the piece, a pupil of Haydn named Franciszek Lessel. His wind sextet number 4 was performed by members of Consortium Classicum.
1: 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Rabbit Run Theater in Madison presents Cole Porter's Tony Award-winning musical, Kiss Me, Kate, centering on the on-and-off relationship between the leading man and former wife. It runs July 17th through August 8th. After a two-year hiatus, the Baldwin Wallace Men's Chorus Summer Sing Festival returns. This cherished tradition features familiar tenor bass tunes alongside some new repertoire. 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It's at Baldwin Wallace's Kulas Hall on Tuesday, August 11th. To find out more about these events and others, visit WCLV's online arts calendar at wclv.org.
0: Well, we have heard music for winds, for brass. Now we come to music for just strings alone. And this is a much-loved composition from England. Something about British composers writing for the strings. It seems to work so well together. 1935 music by Arthur Bliss. And he called this simply Music for Strings. Those of the English Northern Sinfonia perform here, conducted by David Lloyd-Jones.

The strings of the English Northern Sinfonia, conducted by David Lloyd-Jones, brought us their music by the English composer Sir Arthur Bliss. Wrote that in 1935 and gave it quite a generic title, really, called it Music for Strings. This is also string music, although in this case they're just plucked. Not much else you can do with the lute. Two lutenists, Jakob Lindberry and Paul Odet, performed this tune famous in 17th century England. It's called Drury's Accords.

0: Drury's Accords, part of Jane Pickering's Lute Book from 17th Century England.
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0: There's a fascinating recording just a few minutes away of a violin concerto, kind of, by Edvard Grieg. I'll get to that in just a moment or two. First, this music by a friend of Grieg's named Agata Bakker-Gröndahl from her fantasy pieces. We'll hear Summer Night and Waltz, played by Natalia Strelchenko.

pianist Natalia Strelchenko and Summer Night, followed by Waltz Fantasy Pieces by Agata Bakar-Grindal. This is such a fascinating recording, I think, and I think it works very well. It was composed for violin and piano, and it's the famous Third Sonata by Edvard Grieg. But Henning Kragerud, violin, who is in this recording here, turned this into a concerto, orchestrated the piano part, in other words. He's joined by the Tromsø Chamber Orchestra, this music by Grieg.

Henning Kraggerud Violin and the Tromsø Chamber Orchestra, originally the Third Violin and Piano Sonata by Grieg, but Mr. Kraggerud orchestrated the piano part and calls it now Violin Concerto No. 3 after the Grieg Sonata. This is also originally something different, but turned into a concerto, by Arthur Benjamin, and it was originally little keyboard sonatas by Domenico Cimarosa, worked into this oboe concerto. Here are Anthony Camden, Oboe, City of London Sinfonia, Nicholas Ward, the conductor.

0: Such an interesting piece there. That originally keyboard pieces by a Mozart contemporary named Domenico Cimarosa, but then worked into that concerto by Arthur Benjamin. And the oboist was Anthony Camden with the City of London Sinfonia conducted by Nicholas Ward.
1: This is the Composer's Datebook for August 6th. I'm John Burge. In 1942, the 19th Festival of the International Society for Contemporary Music was held in Berkeley, California. More than 30 composers from 13 nations were represented. All of them were male, with one exception. On today's date, the Prelude, Allegro, and Pastorale for Clarinet and Viola, written by Rebecca Clark, was premiered at the festival. Rebecca Clark was born in England in 1886 to an American father and a German mother. She grew up a British citizen, studied music in London, and became one of the UK's first female professional orchestral violists. At the outbreak of World War II, she was stranded in the United States and settled permanently in New York City. In notes for the 1942 festival, Clark modestly described her Prelude, Allegro, and Pastorale as, quote, "very unpretentious, a short, unassuming little prelude. The second movement should sound very spirited. The third movement, Pastorale, is rather melancholy and nostalgic."

This work and much of Clark's music remained unpublished during her lifetime, but over time, its quality and range increasingly came to light. When Clark turned 90 in 1976, she was interviewed by the BBC and seemed both gratified and amused by all the renewed attention. Composer's Daybook is produced by APM, American Public Media, in collaboration with the American Composers Forum, reminding you that all music was once

Next, we have a piece for string quartet, soloists, and string orchestra. This is the Harlem Quartet with the strings of the Chicago Sinfonietta, May Ann Chen, the conductor. This is by the African-American composer Michael Abels, and he called this Delights and Dances.

Born in Arizona in 1962, grew up on a farm in South Dakota. Music by the American composer Michael Abels. He titled that Delights and Dances. The Harlem Quartet, soloing with the Chicago Sinfonietta Strings, conducted by Mei Ann Chen. I think that's a very nicely titled piece, Delights and Dances. Another African-American composer, this is Florence Price and her arrangement of Every Time I Feel the Spirit.

Florence Price did so much arranging of spirituals for various combinations of, instruments or voice. And there's a good example of that, one of a collection of what she called three Negro spirituals, and that

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0: To appreciate you tuning in, I'm Peter Van de Graaff with some music by a 19th century French woman pianist, teacher, composer, of course. Her name is Louise Farranque, and she wrote very prolifically for the piano. A lot of her music intended to help teach her students at the Paris Conservatory, including the piece we hear now. This is one of her many etudes, many of them virtuosic, this one more contemplative, as Lang Lang performs from the Etudes, Opus 26.

an etude by Louise Farranque. Many composers from many lands have taken interest in folk song, but perhaps none so much as the English. And we have a collection of six studies in English folk song by one of England's greatest composers and greatest arrangers of folk songs, Ralph Vaughan Williams. This is Timothy Rideout playing the viola, and James Baillieu is the pianist.

Timothy Rideout Viola, James Baillieu Piano, and six studies in English folk song, music that's been arranged for many different combinations of instruments, but originally folk song arranged by Ralph Vaughan Williams. From those six studies to two studies for orchestra by Vaughan Williams' contemporary fellow English composer, Sir Arthur Bliss. David Lloyd-Jones with the English Northern Sinfonia.

Two Studies for Orchestra, Opus 16, by the English composer Sir Arthur Bliss, with the English Northern Sinfonia, conducted by David Lloyd-Jones. It's also from England, but it takes us back to Elizabethan English times. Around 1600, a Galliard in Three Parts by Thomas Tomkins, who wrote mostly for the keyboard, and this is Carol Cerisi at the harpsichord.

Carol Cerisi performing at a harpsichord-like instrument called the Virginal, that music by Thomas Tomkins at Galliard in three parts. Now we have music by a Hungarian-born composer. He was one of 20 children born to a cantor named Karl Goldmark. He was able to achieve fame and success in Vienna, however, with his rustic wedding symphony, with his opera The Queen of Sheba, and other works. But we have a rarely heard chamber work by Karl Goldmark, written around 1858, piano trio in B-flat. Here's a performance by the Mendelssohn Piano Trio and music of Karl Goldmark.

Music by a prolific Hungarian-born but Viennese-based composer named Karl Goldmark. He was a good friend of Johannes Brahms, and Brahms did much to promote the music of Karl Goldmark, including his famous Rustic Wedding Symphony, for which he's probably best known. Leonard Bernstein made a famous recording of that. That, though, was the Mendelssohn Piano Trio performing the trio in B-flat, Opus 4, from 1858 by Karl Goldmark. I will remember walking in Vienna and just glancing off to my side and seeing the little plaque on the side of a house that said, this is where Karl Goldmark lived. I don't know why that stayed with me, but you feel kind of a connection when you have those kind of moments. Here's a two-part invention by Bach, played by Peter Jan Belder.

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0: A very famous piece of music just ahead. It will be the so-called Moonlight Sonata by Beethoven. Also a famous symphony by Alan Hovhaness, one of the most prolific symphonic composers of all time, perhaps only rivaled by Haydn. And we'll hear a Haydn symphony as well. That's our lineup of music. I hope that sounds good to you and that you'll stay with me for it. I'm Peter Van de Graaff. Before we listen to the Moonlight Sonata of Beethoven, this is an interesting arrangement.

It's made by York Bowen. He called this an obbligato to Beethoven's Moonlight Sonata, the famous piano music that begins the Sonata of Beethoven, over which York Bowen, the 20th century English composer, wrote a viola part. Timothy Rideout plays that with pianist James Ballieu.

English composer Yorke Bowen taking the opening movement of Beethoven's Moonlight Sonata and writing an obbligato part for viola. Timothy Rideout played the viola, James Bellieu the piano. Maria Joao Pires is the pianist as we listen now to the whole Moonlight Sonata, the Sonata number 14 in C sharp minor by Beethoven.

Maria João Pires at the piano, and that music by Beethoven. It is the piano sonata number 14 in C sharp minor, but best known as the Moonlight Sonata. Beethoven did not give it the subtitle Moonlight Sonata, but to someone at some point, the first movement suggested moonlight. Here's a musical depiction of moonlight. It comes from the film score by Max Steiner to The Charge of the Light Brigade. Richard Kaufman leads the Brandenburg Philharmonic.

Moonlight from the film score The Charge of the Light Brigade by Max Steiner. Brandenburg Philharmonic and Richard Kaufman. Two of history's most prolific composers for the symphony. Now, let's begin with Alan Hovhaness. He wrote 67 symphonies, and this is the best known of them all. It's the Symphony No. 2, the Mysterious Mountain Symphony, Seattle Symphony and conductor Gerard Schwartz.

Seattle Symphony and Gerard Schwartz bringing us the Symphony No. 2, The Mysterious Mountain Symphony by Alan Hovhaness. So prolific at writing symphonies was American composer Alan Hovhaness, perhaps excelled only by, or maybe not only by, but certainly excelled by Joseph Haydn and his 104 symphonies. Now, of course, the second symphony came very early in the 67 symphonies of Hovhaness, as did this symphony of Haydn, as this is his symphony number 20 in C major. It's played by the Austro-Hungarian Haydn Orchestra, conducted by Adam Fischer.

C major symphonies of Haydn, almost always celebratory, and there's no exception there. Symphony number 20 in C of Haydn, with the Austro-Hungarian Haydn Orchestra, conducted by Adam Fischer. Here's something from a secular oratorio, or cantata, by Felix Mendelssohn called The First Walpurgisnacht. We'll hear a little chorus.

0: Cleveland Orchestra in chorus, Christoph von Dohnányi conducting that chorus from Die Erste Walpurgisnacht by Felix Mendelssohn.
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0: I'm Peter van de Graaff with music from the Gabrielli family. We first go to perhaps the better known of the two great Gabriellis, Giovanni, and a canzone of his played by Concerto Palatino.

a long reverberation time. Concerto Palatino performing that canzone by Giovanni Gabrieli, who flourished around 1600 in Venice. Glad you could join me, Peter Van de Graaff speaking. We're going to listen to some ballet music from a couple of 19th century French romantic operas. And we have something right now from around 1600 Venice. This is by Andrea Gabrieli, who was the uncle to Giovanni Gabrieli. Andrea was born in around 1510, lived to 1586. This is his battle aria performed by London Brass.

0: Aria della Battaglia, The Battle Aria by Andrea Gabrieli, 16th century Venice, London Brass and Philip Pickett.
1: Here are some upcoming area arts events from the WCLV online arts calendar. At the Blossom Music Festival, conductor Tabitha Berglund makes her Cleveland Orchestra debut, leading the orchestra in Sibelius's tone poem, Finlandia, and Prokofiev's Suite No. 2 from Romeo and Juliet. These two works are paired with Sibelius's violin concerto, performed by Dutch violinist Simone Lamsma. It's on Saturday, August 15th. Chagrin Valley Little Theater presents Big, based on the film of 12-year-old Josh, whose wish to be grown up comes true overnight. It runs July 24th through August 16th. To find out more about these events and others, visit WCLV's online arts calendar at wclv.org.
0: In 19th century France, every opera performed at the Opéra, the great opera house in Paris, had to have a ballet. Apparently, the rich patron men wanted to look at the ballerinas. That's, quite frankly, apparently the reason why they had to do it. Keep the patrons happy. Well, we're going to hear ballets written for a couple of these 19th century French operas, one being Romeo and Juliet of Gounod. We'll get to that in a bit. Here is a ballet from Le Cid by Jules Massenet, set in 12th century Spain. Le Cid, you may remember from the movie with Charlton Heston, El Cid, about the famous knight and warrior of the time. And this opera is based on that story. Here's the National Philharmonic, directed by Richard Bonning.

That's the ballet music from the opera Le Cid, a grand opera by Jules Massenet, dating from 1885 and performed at the Paris Opéra. Every opera in the 19th century performed there had to have a ballet with it. National Philharmonic, Richard Bonning. Here's another opera from the 19th century, France, which also has a ballet, Romeo and Juliet by Charles Gounod. Don't often hear the ballet from the opera. This is from a complete recording, Toulouse Capital Orchestra, conducted by Michel Plasson.

0: Rafaela Smits, play music from the early 19th century by a man who was a great guitarist, Luigi Legnani. That is one of his many caprices.
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0: We're going to spend some time with some very much lighter classics here, music which almost blurs the line between popular and classical music, as we have Leroy Anderson, some Johann Strauss, we have Clive Richardson. Here's a piece now by Albert Ketelby, an Englishman, wrote really nothing but light music. 1875 he was born. This is his piece called In the Moonlight, and Adrian Lieper conducts the Czechoslovak Radio Symphony.

Music by a composer of decidedly lighter music named Albert Ketelby from England, most famous probably for his In a Persian Market. There we heard In the Moonlight, and Adrian Leeper led the Czechoslovak Radio Symphony Orchestra. My name is Peter Van de Graaff, and before we hear Nathan Milstein performing Beethoven's Kreutzer Sonata, we have lighter classics. Here is a piece by a British composer named Clive Richardson. He called it Beachcomber. Ronald Cork conducts the New London Orchestra.

Ronald Corp and the New London Orchestra, Beachcomber by Clive Richardson. Let's continue with these very light classical pieces and hear a little tune by Leroy Anderson called Fiddle Faddle, Utah Symphony, Maurice Abravanel.

Utah Symphony, Maurice Bravenel conducting, and music of Leroy Anderson, his Fiddle Faddle. Our next lighter classic is by Gabriel Pierney, and it's called The March of the Little Lead Soldiers. Here's the New London Orchestra, led by Ronald Corp.

Ronald Corp, New London Orchestra, and the March of the Little Lead Soldiers of Gabriel Pianet. If you're just tuning in, we're hearing lighter classical music. We have Beethoven's Kreutzer Sonata up ahead. But right now, Johann Strauss Jr. and his waltzes Roses from the South. Here's a recording with Anton Paulick conducting the Vienna State Opera Orchestra.

0: Roses from the South Waltzes by Johann Strauss Jr. with Anton Paulick conducting the Vienna State Opera Orchestra.
1: 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Rabbit Run Theater in Madison presents Cole Porter's Tony Award-winning musical, Kiss Me, Kate, centering on the on-and-off relationship between the leading man and former wife. It runs July 17th through August 8th. After a two-year hiatus, the Baldwin Wallace Men's Chorus Summer Sing Festival returns. This cherished tradition features familiar tenor bass tunes alongside some new repertoire. Featuring conductors from Baldwin Wallace, Cleveland State, Oberlin, Ohio University, and beyond, this will be a wonderful evening of making music for music's sake. It's at Baldwin Wallace's Kulas Hall on Tuesday, August 11th. To find out more about these events and others, visit WCLV's online arts calendar at wclv.org.
0: From lighter music now to Beethoven, we're going to hear a recording made by Nathan Milstein, violin, Georges Pudermacher, piano, from the very last recital ever given by the great Russian violinist Nathan Milstein. This is Beethoven's ninth violin sonata, the so-called Kreutzer.

recording made at the very last recital ever given by Nathan Milstein, June 1986 in Stockholm, Sweden. And that was Music of Beethoven, which actually opened the recital. The Violin Sonata number 9 in A major, the so-called Kreutzer Sonata. Nathan Milstein with George Pludermacher. And we'll follow that with a minuet by Lully.

0: That's such a tender arrangement by Misha Elman of Beethoven's G major minuet, performed by violinist Anna-Sophie Mutter with her frequent partner Lambert Orcus.
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0: And how fitting, since the conclusion of the CIPC for young artist Yun-Chan Lim won, or actually he was placed second in the junior division. And then a few years later, he won the Clyburn.
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6: This is London.
0: It's too late now. You cannot turn back time. It's 6 o'clock. 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
7: BBC News with Govinda Gill. Pools of black smoke are hanging over the Russian city of Yaroslavl, the home of one of the country's biggest oil refineries, after a Ukrainian drone attack. Yaroslavl's regional governor described it as the largest ever Ukrainian attack. Dan Johnson is in Kyiv.
8: The Slavneft Yanos refinery is one of Russia's largest and is

0: 650 kilometers from the border with Ukraine. The facility has been repeatedly targeted. Long-range Ukrainian drone strikes also damaged another warehouse belonging to Russian online retailer Wildberries. Ukraine says Russia fired 4 ballistic missiles overnight and more than 100 drones. 66 were shot down. 3 Ukrainians were killed in Kharkiv region, 14 were injured. In Sumy, a woman was killed by a drone and 13 people wounded.
1: Myanmar's military ruler Min Aung Hlaing has received a red carpet welcome to Thailand as he seeks to break its diplomatic isolation despite the continuing civil war. After meeting Thailand's Prime Minister, he claimed Myanmar was on the path of democracy. Human rights groups say the visit is giving legitimacy to a brutal military regime. Jonathan Head is in Bangkok.
2: There's no question the Thais are moving relations back to normality, to pre-coup levels. I mean, this visit's been on the cards for a few weeks now, but as details of it have been published by the Thais, it's clear they want a full relationship, no caveats. Clearly, Thailand also would like to see Myanmar moving to end the civil war, which is what other Southeast Asian countries want. But there's no sign that they're making that a condition. They've decided we've got to embrace him now, his government. Min Aung Hlaing is much stronger this year than he was last year. He's held this much criticised election that's turned him into a notionally civilian president. He's got the full backing of China.
1: FIFA's beleaguered president Gianni Infantino looks set to fight for re-election for a fourth term next March after receiving the backing of senior executives. Mr. Infantino apologised for committing errors after meeting the management board to FIFA's Africa office in Morocco. It follows mounting criticism of his aborted proposals to sell off stakes in competitions to private investors. Henry Winter is a veteran football journalist.
3: Look at how many people have attacked them, to use their strong word. You're talking about legends of the game like Luis Figo. You're talking about political leaders like Mark Carney of Canada, Andy Burnham of the UK. You're talking about also England fans who are planning a protest against Infantino when England next play at Wembley next month. This is all around the world. There's been criticism. Prince Ali of Jordan was critical as well. So if they're going to be busy sending out stroppy letters to people who've criticised them, the FIFA fax machine's going to blow up.
1: World news from the BBC. Pakistan says it hopes work on an agreement between Iran and Oman over the Strait of Hormuz will lead to Washington and Tehran resuming talks to resolve their conflict. The Pakistani government, along with Qatar, has played a leading role in mediating between the United States and Iran. However, neither the USO or Oman have commented on Iran's claim of a shipping agreement with Oman in the Strait of Hormuz. North Korea has fired an unidentified missile near Japan, according to Seoul and Tokyo, marking another step in the communist nation's ongoing military build-up. The test came a day after Pyongyang criticised Japan, accusing it of becoming a war state. On Wednesday, Japanese Defence Minister Shinjiro Koizumi emphasised that Japan must urgently strengthen its military capabilities. Indonesia has resumed exporting endangered long-tail macaques to the United States for use in laboratory testing after a 4-year interruption. It will export nearly 2,000 of the monkeys. Here's Lisa Tambunan.
4: Indonesian officials justify the trade by highlighting lucrative research demand from the US and China, alongside claims that wild populations act as local pests. They also insist the process is strictly regulated. But animal welfare groups warn that the expanding market demand, which could reach 30,000 monkeys annually, endangers the species' survival. They are now urging Indonesia to suspend exports and shift toward modern, non-animal testing alternatives.
1: Guatemala's Institute of Volcanology has declared the eruption of the Fuego volcano officially over, allowing more than 1,600 evacuated residents to return home. Dozens of families were forced to stay in temporary shelter after Central America's most active volcano began spewing lava. BBC News.
5: 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Opera. I'm Naomi Lewin. 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
7: Today's forecast, 85 plus and sunny with no wind to speak of. Tomorrow, 85 with a 60% chance of thunderstorms. Expect thunderstorms Saturday and Sunday. The high both days will be 85. The sunrise this morning is at 6:27. The sunset tonight is at 8:38. At the Akron-Canton Airport, the visibility and fog is 2.5 miles, 70 degrees there. Kent, 69. Mansfield, 66. Lorraine Elyria, 67. It's 68 at Hopkins and 72 at Cleveland's Lakefront. Winds are from the south at 6 miles per hour. There's no traffic concerns this morning, which allows us to take a look at the national weather map. Canadian wildfire smoke issues are present in Wyoming, Colorado, also in Washington, where they've had their own wildfires, and also in northern Oregon. It is really hot in Nevada and in southeastern California and in parts of southern Oregon. Otherwise, it's time for Gilbert and Sullivan.

0: On WCLV, we've heard the overture to the Gilbert and Sullivan operetta The Gondoliers from 1889, and that was Sir Neville Mariner leading the Academy of St. Martin in the Fields. The Yeoman of the Guard was the Gilbert and Sullivan selection for this summer's Ohio Light Opera season, which just concluded on Sunday. The season announcement for next summer is perhaps a ways off, but there's always a Gilbert and Sullivan offering at the Ohio Light Opera. It's now 6:15 on the nose.
1: 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We have a performance of his Violin Concerto No. 1. Following that, Pablo Eras Casado leads a performance of Tchaikovsky's The Tempest. I'm John Mills. 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
0: In a few minutes, we're going to hear music from the cinema, which you will all enjoy, as many of you love movie music. I'm Jacqueline Gerber, and I'll be your host until 10 this morning. Somebody asked me years ago, "Are you a morning person?" And I said, "It doesn't matter." And she said she didn't understand it. And I said, "It doesn't matter if you are a morning person or not. You have to be the person you have to be to get the job done." And in broadcasting, I like to say, nobody wants to listen to somebody who sounds as tired as they are. So in morning drive radio, we are peppy. And so is Rachel Brown. She's the soloist in this Flute Concerto No. 29 by Johann Joachim Kvantz. And the ensemble is the Brandenburg Consort.

0: At 6:28, we have heard the Flute Concerto No. 29 by the German composer Johann Joachim Kvantz, last name spelled Q-U-A-N-T-Z. Rachel Brown was the flutist with the Brandenburg Consort, led by Roy Goodman. Some of you came through in a recent on-air fundraiser. We thank you very much for doing that and having faith in what we do on WCLV, where support comes in part from, in addition to members.
1: The Cleveland Orchestra, presenting the voices that changed music. Guest vocalists Kapathia Jenkins and Ryan Shaw join the orchestra for an evening of music by Aretha Franklin, Stevie Wonder, Whitney Houston, and others. The Voices That Changed Music, August 8th at Blossom. 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

John Williams led the Berlin Philharmonic, and that's from his music to E.T., the extraterrestrial. That's the bicycle chase. There are some memorable children in the movie E.T. And in my own family, there are some memorable children. I occasionally mention my grandfather, Otto, who at one point was a child, though it was difficult for us to believe it. But and forgive this slightly disjointed memory. There used to be a column, or not a column, but a comic in the funny papers called the Katzenjammer Kids, which started, I believe, in 1897, and I think it lasted until around 1950 or so. It's about two mischievous kids, Hans and Fritz, who are always pranking authority figures. Well, Otto and his older brother fit that description completely. And why I was reminded of this, I don't know, but I thought it might amuse you. At one point, their paternal uncle, of whom they had actually many, but they had a paternal uncle living with the family for a while. And Otto used to tell me, and I don't know how he did this, but he and his brother would put mashed potatoes in the trouser pockets of their uncle while he was wearing the trousers. Now, was he asleep? Was he in his cups? We don't know. But you can imagine, if you're putting mashed potatoes in the pockets of somebody who is able to, you know, catch you out at any moment, you've got to be really still and really, really skillful. This work for strings by the German composer Johann Furchheim is from 1670. He called it the Sonatella for strings, played by the Cologne Musica Antiqua.

0: At 19 minutes before 7 on WCLV, that was the Cologne Musica Antiqua, led by Reinhard Goebel. And that was the Sonatella for Strings from 1670 by the German composer Johann Ferheim. I was trying to imagine when my grandfather and his older brother committed this violation of etiquette by putting mashed potatoes in the trouser pockets of their uncle while their uncle was wearing the trousers. Under what conditions they probably did this? The only thing that I can think of is that perhaps the uncle was catching some Z's reclining on the couch after a hearty tankard of mead. Mead not being unknown to said uncle. Let's update traffic on WCLV. There are, well, there's nothing going on. How about that? But this is going on Saturday morning.
1: 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That's next time on Concierto.
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0: And if you are the parents of these recidivist children who decided to put mashed potatoes in their uncle's trouser pockets while he's wearing the trousers and somehow did it without him knowing it, when the uncle puts his hands in his pockets to look for something and he gets a fistful of mashed potatoes, I suppose you say, "Uncle, they've done it again." Yikes. Roberto Seiden is the pianist in the Liszt Hungarian Rhapsody No. 2 on WCLV.

0: Roberto Seidman at the keyboard on WCLV, and that recording was made for Deutsche Grammophon of the Hungarian Rhapsody No. 2 by Franz Liszt. The next hour, after our Suze alarm, we'll have a short newscast and then the Skater's Waltz, followed by some music for piano and orchestra by Beethoven. Today's high will be 85, and actually it'll be 85 through Sunday. Today we'll have sunshine, tomorrow sun followed by a 60% chance of thunderstorms. Thunderstorms will prevail Saturday and Sunday. There is no traffic to deal with, but my driving teacher in high school, Sven, used to tell us about the stale green light. And he would caution us and say, look at that light traffic signal ahead of you. If that's a stale green light, then you might have to stop quickly if the light turns amber and then red. How do you know if it's a stale green light? Look at the walk, don't walk sign. And kids, I'm deputizing you to do this if you're driving, well, if you're riding with somebody who's driving. If you see the little person, it's usually a white light, that means you're okay to go through the intersection. But if you see the blinking red hand of halt, that means the light might change, so caution is advised. Support for WCLV comes from members and also from...
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6: Most people use the word blues to mean any song that is blue or torchy or low down or breast beating, like Stormy Weather, for example. But Stormy Weather is not a blues, and neither is Moanin' Low, nor The Man I Love, nor even The Birth of the Blues. They are all popular songs. The blues is basically a strict poetic form combined with music. It is based on a rhymed couplet, with the first line repeated. For example, Billie Holiday sings, "My man don't love me, treats me awful mean. Oh, he's the lowest man I've ever seen." But when she sings it, she repeats the first line, so it goes,

couplet in iambic pentameter, from Shakespeare, for example, and make a perfect Macbeth blues. I will not be afraid of death and bane till Burnham Forest come to Dunsinane. It makes a lovely blues.

Leonard Bernstein and friends. That was on a program on CBS. It was called Omnibus, and that particular edition was about the world of jazz, and that's from 1959, the Macbeth Blues on WCLV. Our Sue's Alarm today is by the American composer Abe Holtzman. He called this 1901 march Blaze Away.

0: Your necessary room trip was made to Abe Holtzman's 1901 march called Blaze Away. Louris John Schissel led the Virginia Grand Military Band.
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0: The Skater's Waltz follows this newscast on WCLV. It's 1 minute after 7. From our IdeaStream newsroom, Ohio's annual sales tax holiday is this weekend. Shoppers will not pay state or local sales

sales tax on clothing priced under $75 or on eligible school supplies. An Ohio Department of Taxation spokesperson said this year's tax holiday is more limited than in recent years. It runs for only one weekend instead of for 2 weeks as in past years. Also, computers and electronic items are not tax exempt this year. The tax holiday runs from midnight Friday through midnight Sunday. For details on this story, plus more local and national news, tune in to 89.7 WKSU or download the free IdeaStream app. The forecast, 85 and sunny. Tomorrow, 85 and thunderstorms. Expect thunderstorms on the weekend. The Guardians lost to the Mets yesterday at Progressive Field 6-5 in 10 innings. The next news on the first program is at 7:35. I'm behind myself now. The next news is at 7:35, and the pet news is at 7:25. Ronald Korp leads the New London Orchestra in the Skater's Waltz by Emil Waldteufel.

0: The Skater's Waltz by Emil Waldteufel on WCLV. The New London Orchestra was led by Ronald Korp. It's 10 after 7. There are no accidents to pay attention to. Just keep a proper distance between you and that awful driver in front of you.
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0: Leif-Ove Andsnes is performing the Beethoven Third Piano Concerto in Salzburg later this month, but in this recording for Sony, part of his series called The Beethoven Journey, he plays the concluding rondo from number 4. He leads the Mahler Chamber Orchestra on WCLV from the keyboard.

0: Leif Ove Andsnes led the Mahler Chamber Orchestra from the keyboard, and that was the finale from the Beethoven Piano Concerto No. 4 on WCLV, where the pet news is coming up in about 5 minutes. There is one accident to report, and that is on Interstate 271 northbound between Ohio 94, that's exit 3, and Brecksville Road, which is exit 9. So that's 271 northbound between exits 3 and 9. That accident was reported about 10 minutes ago. 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

We heard a church sonata by Mozart. That was number 16 in that series. It's Kershel 329. Jean-Vivien Soli was the organist, and Yuli Turovsky led I Musici di Montreal. It's now time for the pet news on WCLV at 7:27. Railway operators teamed up in England to rescue a trespassing tortoise spotted wandering on the tracks near a station. The train operating company Avanti West Coast, which appropriately has a turtle named Turbo as its mascot, said a passenger waiting on the platform at Runcorn spotted a tortoise next to the tracks near the station and reported it to officials. Avanti coordinated with Network Rail to shut down train services at the station temporarily while a rescue plan was put into place. The rescue took about 10 minutes and normal operations then resumed. The tortoise, estimated to be about 50 years old, was taken to a local rescue center where the runaway pet was later reunited with its owner. Catherine O'Brien of Avanti West Coast said, "After receiving reports of a slow-moving trespasser on the tracks, our team at Runcorn worked with Network Rail to carry out a safe rescue. Even our mascot, Turbo, came out of his shell to keep the unexpected visitor company on the journey to a local rescue center. Thanks to everyone's efforts, the tortoise has now been safely reunited with its owner. We'd also like to thank our customers for their patience while we assisted a trespasser who was in no hurry."

And that's all about our pet news today. The trespassing tortoise in England, that is the Duke Ellington arrangement of Billy Strayhorn's Take the A Train, played by the Buffalo Philharmonic on WCLV. That was conducted by Joanne Folletta.

0: Benjamin Frankel was the composer of Carriage and Pair, played by the New London Orchestra. It's time for news now on WCLV. It is 22 before 8. From our IdeaStream newsroom, Ohio's measles outbreak has spread to two more Northeast Ohio counties. Health officials in Trumbull and Wayne counties each confirmed two cases Wednesday, bringing the outbreak to 14 cases spread across counties including Geauga, Ashtabula, and Tuscarawas. Wayne County said its cases are likely linked to a July 17th exposure at Smoky Lane Stables in Sugar Creek. In Trumbull County, both patients were unvaccinated and may have exposed others at a Walmart in Liberty Township and Akron Children's Mahoning Valley Emergency Department in Boardman. For details on this story, plus more local and national news, tune to 89.7 WKSU or download the free IdeaStream app. Today's forecast, 85 and sunshine. It will be 85 through Sunday. Showers are in the forecast for tomorrow afternoon, Saturday, and Sunday. Temperatures remain 70 degrees plus or minus. The Guardians lost to the Mets yesterday at Progressive Field 6-5 in 10 innings. We'll take a look at traffic after this.
1: 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We have to be at the edge of our seat because of your conviction. It's beautiful.
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0: The one accident on Interstate is on 271, Interstate 271 North, between Ohio 94, that is Exit 3, and Brecksville Road, Exit 9. That's Interstate 271 North, between Exits 3 and 9. A Rossini Overture is next. This is the Boston Pops, led by John Williams, in The Italian Girl in Algiers.

0: On WCLA, we've heard the overture to Rossini's opera, The Italian Girl in Algiers. John Williams led the Boston Pops Orchestra. There's one accident. It's on Interstate 271 northbound between Ohio 94, exit 3, and Brecksville Road, exit 9. That's Interstate 271 north between exits 3 and 9. We'll update traffic again at about 10 after 8 on WCLV, where support comes in part from
1: the Cleveland Orchestra, presenting Summers at Severance. The orchestra brings the opera to the stage in Mandel Concert Hall with a varied program of selections from Verdi, Dvorak, Puccini, and others. A Night at the Opera, August 13th at Severance. 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
0: The movie quiz is taking place as usual at 8:25, but here's an extended suite from a film released in 1947 called The Red House. It was directed by Delmer Daves. It starred Edward G. Robinson, Judith Anderson, Rory Calhoun, Julie London. And it's a thriller, a film noir. It's not terribly well known. You're going to hear a theremin somewhere in this suite, played by the National Philharmonic, led by Charles Gerhardt. The music is by Miklos Rocha.

We've heard a suite from Miklos Rocha's score for the 1947 thriller called The Red House. Charles Gerhardt led the National Philharmonic. Edward G. Robinson starred in that film from 1947.

0: The song is called Good Day Sunshine by John Lennon and Paul McCartney, arranged by Eric Milnes and performed by Les Bourriades de Montreal. Today's high will be 85 with sunshine and not much in the breeze department. Tomorrow's forecast, 85 with a 60% chance of thunderstorms. Expect thunderstorms Saturday and Sunday. 85 will be the high both days. It's around 70 degrees. The humidity is 91%. Winds are from the south at 6.
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0: Congratulations, you've made it to 8 o'clock. 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
3: BBC News with Govinda Gill. Ukrainian drone attacks have left pools of black smoke hanging over the Russian city of Yaroslavl, the home of one of the country's biggest oil refineries. Yaroslavl's governor described it as Ukraine's largest attack. Kyiv also attacked another refinery. Here's Olga Ivshina from the BBC's Russian service.
4: The Russian MOD reported over 600 drones being flown over Russia. They claim most of them have been intercepted, but there has been successful strike on Russian oil facilities in Yaroslavl. That's roughly 300 kilometers from Moscow, and Ufa, that's 1,300 kilometers from Moscow. This shows what the deep range Ukrainian drones are now reaching, and it has been quite a long and successful campaign of Ukrainian drone strikes on Russian facilities. Mostly industrial, but also some civilian facilities have been hit.
3: In Ukraine, at least 10 people died in the latest wave of Russian air attacks. Myanmar's military ruler Min Aung Hlaing has received a red carpet welcome to Thailand as he seeks to break his diplomatic isolation despite the civil war. After meeting Thailand's prime minister, he claimed Myanmar was on the path of democracy. Jonathan Head is in Bangkok.
5: This is a man who's not been able to travel to fellow Southeast Asian countries since he overthrew Aung San Suu Kyi's government. He's been an international pariah because he's caused a real crisis for them. Thailand's got a 2,500-kilometre-long border. A lot of the civil war that was ignited by the coup is spilling over that border. And Min Aung Hlaing has

0: point-blank refused to honour the promises he made after the coup that he would de-escalate violence and start negotiating with the opposition. But I think there's been a growing sense in several countries, but particularly in Thailand, that Minung Line is not going anywhere.
1: Pakistan says it hopes works on agreement between Iran and Oman over the Strait of Hormuz will lead to Washington and Tehran resuming talks to resolve their conflict. However, neither the US nor Oman has commented on Tehran's claim of an agreement with Muscat regarding a new shipping route through the Strait of Hormuz. Tributes are pouring in for the Ugandan footballer David Owori, killed by robbers in the capital Kampala. Police say he was assaulted on Monday after resisting an attempt to steal his mobile phone. Owori captained Sports Club Villa, the Uganda Premier League record champions. Richard Kagoe reports.
2: Sports Club Villa, where David Owori was captain, says it has lost more than a player, describing him as a leader, brother and friend. Uganda's Football Federation called him an inspiration to a generation. The national team, the Cranes, said it had lost a football star who carried the hopes of Uganda. Parliament on Wednesday observed a minute silence in his honour and called for a swift investigation. His death has fueled public anger over violent crime in Uganda.
1: World News from the BBC. An Afghan man has been sentenced to life in prison in Germany for carrying out a deadly car ramming attack in Munich last year. He drove his vehicle into a trade union march, killing a woman and her two-year-old child and injuring dozens of others. Prosecutors said he had an Islamist motivation. China has marked the deaths of two Coast Guard personnel on what it called a frontline mission in the South China Sea in August last year. It's the first apparent acknowledgement of fatalities in the high-speed collision between Chinese vessels during a confrontation with the Philippines. The names of the two Coast Guard personnel are listed among martyrs on an official commemorative website, China's Veterans Affairs Ministry. North Korea has fired an unidentified missile near Japan, according to Seoul and Tokyo, marking another step in the communist nation's ongoing military build-up. The test came a day after Pyongyang criticised Japan, accusing it of becoming a war state. On Wednesday, the Japanese defence minister said the country must urgently strengthen its military capabilities to counter threats from North Korea, China and Russia. After a break of 4 years, Indonesia has resumed exporting endangered long-tailed macaques to the United States for use in laboratory testing. Nearly 2,000 of the monkeys, which Indonesia describes as local pests, will be exported. Here's Lisa Tambunan.
3: Indonesian officials justify the trade by highlighting lucrative research demand from the US and China, alongside claims that wild populations act as local pests. They also insist the process is strictly regulated. But animal welfare groups warn that the expanding market demand, which could reach 30,000 monkeys annually, endangers the species' survival. They are now urging Indonesia to suspend exports and shift toward modern, non-animal testing alternatives.
1: 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Shall we dance?
4: 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I'm Bill Rudman, inviting you to join me each week right here as we celebrate Sounds of the American Musical.
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6: The time now is 6 minutes after 8. Our forecast for today, 85 degrees with sunshine and no wind. Tomorrow, there's a slight chance, no, more than a slight chance, a 6 in 10 chance of thunderstorms in the afternoon. 85 will be the high today and actually through Sunday. Rain is in the forecast for Saturday and Sunday. It's basically 70 to 75 degrees right now, and the humidity is about 91%. The one accident that is still with us, it's on Interstate 271 northbound between Ohio 94, which is exit 3, and Brecksville Road exit 9. That's between exits 3 and 9 on 271 north. It's 7 after 8 on WCLV.

0: pianist was Spencer Meyer, the Oberlin grad who placed fourth in the 2005 Cleveland International Piano Competition. That is The Graceful Ghost Rag, published in 1970, the first of the three ghost rags published by William Bolcom in that year, and it's by far the most famous. He has said that he kind of depicted his dad in Graceful Ghost. It's 12 after 8 on WCLV. The accident on Interstate 271 northbound between Ohio 94, that's exit 3, and Brecksville Road, exit 9, is in the right lane. 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
0: We'll play the movie quiz in about 10 minutes. There's no prize today, so you can reward yourself for getting it right. Again, that's at 8:25, the movie quiz on WCLV. Norman Carroll was the violinist in this recording from 1967 of On the Trail from Ferdy Groffé's Grand Canyon Suite. Eugene Ormandy leads the Philadelphia Orchestra.

from the Grand Canyon Suite by Ferdy Groffet, On the Trail. The violin stands in for the donkey. Eugene Ormandy conducted the Philadelphia Orchestra, and the violinist was the orchestra's longtime concertmaster, though his career was cut short in the 90s due to a rotator cuff injury. His name was Norman Carroll, and his career continued teaching at the Curtis Institute and doing master classes and that type of thing. He died in 2024. It's now 8:21 on WCLV. The movie quiz is coming up in about 5 minutes. The accident on Interstate 271 northbound between exits 3 and 9, that is in the right lane. Exit 3 is Ohio 94. Exit 9 is Brecksville Road. Everything else is in good order. Alexander Schimpf, who won the 2011 Cleveland International Piano Competition, and he was a member of the jury for the Young Artists Competition, which concluded last week. This is the Scherzo from Schubert's Piano Sonata No. 21.

0: Music by Schubert from the Piano Sonata No. 21. We heard the scherzo. Alexander Schimpf was the pianist on WCLV, where support comes in part from
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0: Even though we don't have a prize for the movie quiz, you're certainly free to call the contest line, 1-800-343-WCLV. Again, no prize, so if you've won in the last 6 weeks, you're certainly free to guess. And if you would just like to shout your response at the radio, that's quite all right. Your radio probably appreciates the attention. The movie, we were chatting about this at lunch yesterday. It is one of the shortest of the James Bond features. And to the sensibilities of some, it's one of the best. 1-800-343-WCLV. Please name the motion picture.

Carl Davis led the Philharmonia Orchestra. Everybody got it right. And the original James Bond theme is by Monty Norman, and that's incorporated in fits and starts in John Barry's theme for Goldfinger. And that came out in 1964. It's 111 minutes, and it ties with Dr. No as the shortest of the James Bond films, but a lot of people think it's one of the best. Goldfinger was the correct answer. Everybody got it right, so give yourself an extra bran muffin. Oh, yum. We'll have another movie quiz tomorrow morning at 8:25 on WCLV. And as they used to say on Monty Python, and now for something completely different, very different from James Bond. This is by Heinrich Schütz. It's a setting of Psalm 19, Heavens Proclaim God's Glory, sung by the King Singers on WCLV.

recorded for Naxos on WCLV. That was the King's Singers. Psalm 19, Heavens Proclaim God's Glory, and that setting was by Heinrich Schütz.

0: The ensemble was the Serenissima, led by Adrian Chandler, and that was the Concerto alla Rustica in the rustic style, for strings from 1720 by Antonio Vivaldi on WCLV. The accident on Interstate 271 northbound between Ohio 94 exit 3 and Rexfield Road exit 9, it was in the right lane for a while. That has now been cleared. 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
0: From the Symphony No. 3 by Sergei Rachmaninoff, the finale is played by the Philadelphia Orchestra, led by Yannick Nezet-Séguin.

0: The end of the Rachmaninoff Third Symphony was played by the Philadelphia Orchestra, led by Yannick Nezet-Sagan on WCLV, where support comes in part from
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And that is an EAS test, Emergency Alert System test. All broadcasters must know how to do it. I've mentioned this before, but if you are ever somebody who seeks to work in broadcasting, each station has a different procedure as to how that's done. And any observers in the control room are very impressed with your abilities. But the engineers are the ones that really worked that out, so we give them all credit. This is by Ottorino Respighi.

Recorded in 1991 for Deutsche Grammophon, that's the prelude from The Suite, The Birds by Respighi, played by the Orpheus Chamber Orchestra. Next hour, we're going to hear Music for Movies by Aaron Copland and the String Quartet No. 2 by Robert Schumann.

0: That arrangement was by Moses Hogan, conducted by Karen P. Thomas, leading the Seattle Pro Musica.
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3: This is the Composer's Datebook for August 6th. I'm John Burge. In 1942, the 19th Festival of the International Society for Contemporary Music was held in Berkeley, California. More than 30 composers from 13 nations were represented. All of them were male, with one exception. On today's date, the Prelude Allegro and Pastorale for Clarinet and Viola, written by Rebecca Clark, was premiered at the festival. Rebecca Clark was born in England in 1886 to an American father and a German mother. She grew up a British citizen, studied music in London, and became one of the UK's first female professional orchestral violists. At the outbreak of World War II, she was stranded in the United States and settled permanently in New York City. In notes for the 1942 festival, Clark modestly described her Prelude Allegro and Pastorale as, quote, very unpretentious, a short, unassuming little prelude. The second movement should sound very spirited. The third movement, Pastorale, is rather melancholy and

This work and much of Clark's music remained unpublished during her lifetime, but over time, its quality and range increasingly came to light. When Clark turned 90 in 1976, she was interviewed by the BBC and seemed both gratified and amused by all the renewed attention. Composer's Daybook is produced by APM, American Public Media, in collaboration with the American Composers

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1: On WCLV, later in this hour, we're going to hear the String Quartet No. 2 by Robert Schumann. Aaron Copland loved the idea of movie music, creating something to add to what you see on the screen. He took music from three films to make up a five-movement suite for small orchestra. And the music is from Of Mice and Men, from 1939, The City, which was a 1939 documentary, and 1940's Our Town, based on the Thornton Wilder play. And he called this little small suite music for movies. Leonard Slatkin leads the St. Louis Symphony.

0: On WCLV, we've heard excerpts from three scores by Aaron Copland, all used for films, and arranged by him in a concert work he called Music for Movies. The first section was from the 1939 motion picture of Mice and Men, the documentary from 1939 known as The City, and the 1940 film Our Town, all played by the St. Louis Symphony, led by Leonard Slatkin. 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
0: 1842 was an intensive year for chamber music by Robert Schumann. One product of that year is the String Quartet No. 2, played here by the Melos Quartet.

0: Members of the Balos Quartet on WCLV performed the String Quartet No. 2 by Robert Schumann from 1842. 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
2: 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And in this composition from 1908, he describes musically the atmosphere and the gardens of his home in France. Sir Andrew Davis leads the BBC Symphony.

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Music of Pablo de Sarasate here on WCLV. That was his Spanish dance number 7, Vito, from 1878. We heard it performed by violinist Julia Fisher and pianist Milana Chernyavska. Now we'll have another Spanish dance, this time by Joaquin Turina. This is the third and final movement of his Danzas Fantásticas. This is Orgía from 1920. Jesús López Cobos leads the Cincinnati Symphony.

0: The third and final movement of Joaquin Turina's Danzas Fantasticas. That was Orgia, and yes, that means exactly what you thought it means. Jesus Lopez Copos led the Cincinnati Symphony. 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
0: If you're just tuning in, I'm Anna Burr, sitting in for Mark Satola, and you're listening to WCLV. Coming up the rest of this hour, we'll have music of Niels Gade, Jan Antonin Kozeluk, and Rayfan Williams. We'll have music by Felix Mendelssohn now. This is his Piano Concerto No. 1 from 1831. Ricardo Chailly leads the Leipzig Gewandhaus Orchestra, and the pianist is Salim Ashkar.

0: We heard pianist Salim Ashkar in Felix Mendelssohn's Piano Concerto No. 1 from 1831. Ricardo Chailly led the Leipzig Gewandhaus Orchestra. In a moment, the finale from Niels Gade's Symphony No. 1.
1: 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I'm Frank Dominguez. This week, Chilean conductor Maximiano Valdés conducts the Asturias Symphony Orchestra in Mendelssohn's famous violin concerto in E minor, with Portuguese-American violinist Elmar Oliveira as soloist. That's next time on Concierto.
0: Saturday morning at 6 on WCLV, IdeaStream Public Media. Now we'll have the finale from Niels Gade's Symphony No. 1. This is the movement for Molto Allegro. Dmitry Kitanenko leads the Danish National Radio Symphony.

Dmitry Kitayenko led the Danish National Radio Symphony in the finale from Niels Gade's Symphony No. 1. That was the fourth movement, Molto Allegro. Now we'll have music of Jan Antonín Kozeluk. This is the rondo from his Oboe Concerto of 1780. We'll hear the third movement, Allegretto. Albrecht Meyer leads the Potsdam Chamber Academy from the oboe.

0: The Rondo from Jan Antonín Kozeluk's Oboe Concerto of 1780. We heard the third movement, Allegretto. Albrecht Meyer led the Potsdam Chamber Orchestra, and he was also the oboe soloist. Coming up, we'll have music from an opera by Ralph Vaughan Williams. I hope you'll keep listening. Now for a look at the arts calendar.
1: 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At the Blossom Music Festival, conductor Tabita Berglund makes her Cleveland Orchestra debut, leading the orchestra in Sibelius' tone poem, Finlandia, and Prokofiev's Suite No. 2 from Romeo and Juliet. These two works are paired with Sibelius' violin concerto, performed by Dutch violinist Simone Lamsma. It's on Saturday, August 15th. Chagrin Valley Little Theater presents Big, based on the film of 12-year-old Josh, whose wish to be grown up comes true overnight. It runs July 24th through August 16th. 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
0: Now we'll hear a symphonic fantasy based on The Poison Kiss. It's an opera by Ralph Vaughan Williams. This is A Road All Paved with Stars, music by Ralph Vaughan Williams as arranged by Adrian Williams. Martin Brabens leads the BBC Symphony.

0: Music of Rayfawn Williams as arranged by Adrian Williams. That was a symphonic fantasy based on music from Rayfawn Williams' opera, The Poisoned Kiss. That was A Road All Paved with Stars. Martin Brabbins led the BBC Symphony. Coming up, music of Mozart.
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0: Now we'll hear Sir Charles Mackerras lead the Scottish Chamber Orchestra in Wolfgang Amadeus Mozart's Concert Rondo in E-flat major from 1781. The horn player is Eric Rusk, and he was a former Cleveland Orchestra member.

0: Music of Wolfgang Amadeus Mozart here on WCLV. That was his concert rondo in E-flat major from 1781. Sir Charles Mackerras led the Scottish Chamber Orchestra, and the horn soloist was Eric Rusk. 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
0: Continuing this hour of music here on WCLV, we'll have Johann Stamitz's Symphony in D Major from 1757. Donald Armstrong leads the New Zealand Chamber Orchestra.

We heard Donald Armstrong lead the New Zealand Chamber Orchestra in Johann Stamitz's Symphony in D Major from 1757. Coming up now, we'll have music by Rayfawn Williams. We'll hear a bass tuba concerto. The tuba soloist is John Fletcher, and Andre Previn leads the London Symphony.

0: A bass tuba concerto by Rayfon Williams. Andre Previn led the London Symphony, and the tuba soloist was John Fletcher. Taking us to the noon hour here on WCLV, we'll have a piano sonata of Joseph Haydn that's coming up.
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0: Now we'll hear 2017 gold medalist from the Clyburn competition, Yaquan Sun Wu, in Joseph Haydn's Piano Sonata No. 58.

0: flat minor. During the Big Work at 1 here on WCLV, we'll have music by Ludwig Tuila, we'll hear a piano quintet from 1901, and we'll also hear music of Václav Pichel. We'll hear his symphony in B-flat major from 1770. 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
2: This is London.

0: BBC News with Sue Montgomery. European football's governing body, UEFA, says FIFA's defence of its president, Gianni Infantino, over his aborted plans to sell off stakes in competitions to private investors changes nothing. UEFA said European teams could still boycott competitions, including the World Cup, if its demands are not met. Lars Christer Olsen is a former chief executive of UEFA. He says both governing bodies will be trying to garner support.
1: I think they have to check with their friends how many votes they are having, because now the fight is starting, and I don't think that Infantino is going to lay down. So we have to see what kind of activities the opponents are starting.
0: A US Senate committee has voted to hold the former White House chief medical advisor Anthony Fauci in contempt after he refused to answer questions about his handling of the COVID pandemic. The infectious disease specialist invoked his constitutional right to silence when he was grilled by senators about the pandemic. From Washington, Bernd de Boosman.
2: The vote, which fell along party lines in the Senate Homeland Security and Governmental Affairs Committee, came after Fauci last week invoked his constitutional right against self-incrimination during testimony over 100 times, drawing the ire of Republican lawmakers in a fiery hearing. It will now be up to the Justice Department to determine whether Fauci can be prosecuted for contempt of Congress, a misdemeanor. It is unclear, however, that they will do so. While former President Joe Biden gave Fauci a preemptive pardon on his last day in office in 2025, protecting him from federal prosecution for his actions between 2014 and 2025, Fauci could still face charges for anything after that date.
0: The EU's Migration Commissioner Magnus Brunner says the bloc is vulnerable if border controls depend on the goodwill of one neighbouring country. He was speaking a week after 70,000 people forced their way into Spain's North African territory of Ceuta from Morocco. He said the scale of that event was unprecedented for the EU.
3: In 24 hours, tens of thousands of people crossed in one town, matching actually the population of the city, which is incredible. Nothing on this scale has happened in any EU external border in 20 years. The restoration of control that counted for little last week, actually, in the eyes of public across Europe.
0: Italian officials have placed all of the country's major cities on the highest level of health alert due to soaring temperatures, as large parts of Europe remain in the grip of a heat wave. Worsening drought-related disruption continues to affect shipping and energy supplies in central Europe, where several major rivers are at record low levels. BBC News. Ukraine has struck two oil refineries deep inside Russia, including one of the country's largest, the Slavneft-Yanos facility near Yaroslavl. The Ukrainian president, Volodymyr Zelensky, said that attack and a second on the Bashneft-Novoil refinery further east sought to limit the oil revenues Moscow uses to finance its war. Dan Johnson in Kyiv says such attacks are having an impact on everyday life in Russia.
4: The oil refineries, that is making petrol short in supply. We've seen huge queues over the last couple of months as petrol has been running out and prices have soared. So no doubt that is also putting pressure on the Russian people. And the refinery, one of them that was hit last night, 400 miles from Ukraine, is one of Russia's biggest, which has been hit before. But the regional governor said this was one of the largest attacks on that refinery that Ukraine had launched so far.
0: At least 30 Yemeni government troops are reported to have been killed in

0: Houthi attacks on military camps in the central part of the country. A spokesman for the Houthis said they attacked government positions with missiles and drones in response to an alleged military build-up by Saudi Arabia. United Nations rights experts have urged Iran to end what they called the escalating arbitrary detention, enforced disappearance, torture and executions of ethnic minorities. They said the Kurdish and Baluch minorities were particularly affected and they must be able to live in safety and dignity. A British study has found that e-scooter users are significantly more likely to suffer serious injuries than motorcyclists or cyclists. Research on 15,000 riders across 18 cities found e-scooter riders faced a 3.5 times higher risk of a traumatic brain injury than motorcyclists and a 1.5 times higher risk for internal organs.
1: Hello, I'm Anna Burr, and you're listening to Lunchtime with the Cleveland Orchestra here on WCLV. This hour, we'll have music by Piotr Tchaikovsky. We'll hear his Piano Concerto No. 1. We begin with music of Georges Bizet. This is his L'Arlésienne Suite No. 1, or The Girl from Arles. It's based on a play from 1872, based on a novel by Alphonse Daudet. Lauren Mazel leads the Cleveland Orchestra in Georges Bizet's L'Arlésienne Suite No. 1.
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0: Lauren Mazel led the Cleveland Orchestra in Georges Bizet's L'Arlésienne Suite No. 1 from 1872, also known as The Girl from Arles. It's based off of a play based off of a novel by Alphonse Daudet. Coming up, we'll have music by Pyotr Tchaikovsky.
1: 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It runs through August 9th. 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
0: Taking us to the 1 o'clock hour here on WCLV, we'll have the first piano concerto of Pyotr Tchaikovsky, a work from 1875. George Zal leads the Cleveland Orchestra, and the pianist is Gary Grafman.

0: We heard pianist Gary Graffman in Pyotr Tchaikovsky's Piano Concerto No. 1 in B-flat minor. George Sell led the Cleveland Orchestra. I'm Anna Burr. Thank you so much for tuning in for Lunchtime with the Cleveland Orchestra here on WCLV. Coming up in the 1 o'clock hour, John Mills and the Big Work at 1. I hope you'll keep listening.
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2: 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We have a performance of his Violin Concerto No. 1. Following that, Pablo Eras Casado leads a performance of Tchaikovsky's The Tempest. I'm John Mills. 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
2: 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It's 1 o'clock here at WCLV. I'm John Mills, and it's now time for our Big Work at 1.

0: I love that piece, music of Ludwig Tuwila. Ludwig Tuwila, his piano quintet of 1901. John Luisi was the pianist, and he joined the Gili Quartet. That was our Big Work at 1. I hope you enjoyed it, and I hope you'll tune in tomorrow for another large piece of music in the 1 o'clock hour. We'll switch gears in a moment for a symphony by Václav Pichel. That's after this.
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0: Here is a symphony by the Czech composer of the classical period, Václav Pichel. This is his symphony in B-flat. The London Mozart Players are led by Matthias Baumert.

0: The London Mozart Players, led by London Mozart Players, led by Matthias Bommert, performing music by Václav Pichl. That was Pichl's Symphony in B-flat. Well, thanks for tuning in for Classical Music here on WCLV. Coming up in the 2 o'clock hour, we have a symphonic poem of Elgar called Polonia. We have an impromptu by Schubert. We have music for clarinet and more. I hope you'll stay tuned for more here on WCLV's Midday, where support comes from our members and from
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Although styled as a waltz, I heard echoes of the Brazilian tune Chico Chico no Fubá. That was the Vals Venezolano No. 3 by Antonio Lauro, the Venezuelan Waltz No. 3. The guitarist was Jason Vio. Here's another performance by Jason Vio, a piece by Andrew York called Sunburst.

A bright and cheery work there by Andrew York, a piece called Sunburst. We heard it performed by Jason Viau. Well, good afternoon. It's just about 7 minutes past 2 o'clock here at WCLV. I'm John Mills, happy to be spending some of this afternoon with you. Sunny skies on a high of 86 today. Tonight, chance of thunderstorms, low of 72. Rain and possibly a thunderstorm tomorrow, high of 84. More rain on Friday night, low of 71. Saturday, some rain, some on and off, should be clearing. Not for a while. So, last sunny day for a while until maybe Sunday. So, at last check here at the Idea Center at Playhouse Square, partly cloudy 82, partly cloudy 83 in Akron. Here's a work by the English composer Sir Edward Elgar. It's called Polonia, and it's dedicated to the Polish pianist and statesman Ignacy Jan Paderewski. It will quote some Polish tunes, Chopin, and even Paderewski themes. Here is James Judd and the New Zealand Symphony performing Elgar's Polonia.

0: dedicated to the Polish pianist and statesman Ignacy Jan Paderewski. That was Sir Edward Elgar's Polonia. James Judd led the New Zealand Symphony. In just a moment, it's music featuring the clarinet.
1: 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Rabbit Run Theater in Madison presents Cole Porter's Tony Award-winning musical, Kiss Me, Kate, centering on the on-and-off relationship between the leading man and former wife. It runs July 17th through August 8th. After a two-year hiatus, the Baldwin Wallace Men's Chorus Summer Sing Festival returns. This cherished tradition features familiar tenor bass tunes alongside some new repertoire. 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It's at Baldwin Wallace's Kulas Hall on Tuesday, August 11th. 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
0: Here's the overture to Domenico Cimarosa's I Nemici Generosi, the generous enemies or nemesis. Patrick Galois leads Sinfonia Finlandia. The clarinet soloist is Denita Lavcheva.

The overture to Domenico Cimarosa's I Nemici Generosi, The Generous Enemies. Patrick Elwall, Lids Sinfonia Finlandia, the clarinet soloist, was Denitsa Lafcheva. Here's more music featuring the clarinet. This is an arrangement of Duke Ellington's Come Sunday.

0: Jeremy Wall's arrangement of Come Sunday. Music of Duke Ellington. The clarinetist was Richard Stoltzman, the bassist Eddie Gomez, and they were joined by an unnamed chamber ensemble. Coming up, Gerardo Tessenier plays Schubert.
1: 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Bill O'Connell here, and this week, It's a Pirate's Life for Me. 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
0: Coming up in about 10 minutes here on WCLV, we will hear a performance of the second string quartet of Alexander Borodin. Here is pianist Gerardo Tessenier performing Franz Schubert's Impromptu No. 6.

0: Gerardo Tessonnier from his 2023 album of the Complete Schubert Impromptus. That was the impromptu number 6. Coming up, a string quartet by Alexander Borodin. 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
0: Taking us into the 3 o'clock hour here on WCLV is a performance of the String Quartet No. 2 by Alexander Borodin. He dedicated the work to his wife, and it's thought that the mood evoked in the quartet was remembering their first meeting in Heidelberg. 4 movements, the 3rd movement, the Nocturne, is quite famous. Here's the Cleveland Quartet with the 2nd String Quartet of Alexander Borodin.

0: The Cleveland Quartet, in a 1988 performance of Alexander Borodin's String Quartet No. 2. 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I'm John Mills. Thanks for listening. Still ahead in the 3 o'clock hour, film music of Miklos Rozsa, a piano concerto by Weber, and in a moment, Voces 8 will sing a work by Eric Whitaker.
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0: Pulling text from Rudyard Kipling's The White Seal, this is The Seal Lullaby for Harp and Voices by Eric Whitaker. Voces 8 are joined by harpist Lavinia Meyer.

0: Voces 8 with harpist Lavinia Meyer. That was Eric Whitaker's The Seal Lullaby. 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
0: Here is a piano concerto by Karl Maria von Faber. We will hear his concerto number 2. Gerhard Opitz is at the piano, and Sir Colin Davis leads the Bavarian Radio Symphony.

0: Pianist Gerhard Oppitz with the Bavarian Radio Symphony, Sir Colin Davis conducting. That was the Piano Concerto No. 2 of Carl Maria von Weber. It is 3:41 here at WCLV, coming up at the top of the hour. We have Composer's Datebook and the first hour of the Drive Time program with Bill O'Connell. Coming up in a moment, we have the finale from Paul Toffanel's Wind Quintet.
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The Vienna Berlin Ensemble performing the finale from Paul Toffanel's Wind Quintet. Well, coming up at the top of the hour, Composer's Daybook and the Drive Time Show with Bill O'Connell. Taking us there is some film music by Miklos Rozsa. Here's a suite from his score to the 1947 film, The Red House. Charles Gerhardt leads the National Philharmonic.

0: Getting a little taste of Miklos Roja, the composer of epic film scores there at the end. But that's a suite from a 1947 film that is not well known, and I say that because I had not encountered it until this suite popped up on RCA. That's the suite from a film noir from 1947 called The Red House, an Edward G. Robinson film. And the score uses a theremin, the example of an early use of that electronic instrument. Charles Gerhardt leading the National Philharmonic. Coming up, Composer's Datebook, and then we'll have the first hour of the Drive Time show. And I reached confidently for my playlist and found that we will open with music by Rossini from William Tell. We'll have the Piano Concerto No. 2 in its entirety by Mozart, a very early work. In fact, not all of it is by Mozart. And then we'll celebrate the birthday of Vera Farmiga, the actress, and hear music from one of her movies on the movie quiz at 4:25. That and more coming up here on WCLV, where support comes from. The Cleveland Orchestra presenting Summers at Severance. The orchestra brings the opera to the stage in Mandel Concert Hall with a varied program of selections from Verdi, Dvorak, Puccini, and others. A Night at the Opera, August 13th at Severance. Information at clevelandorchestra.com.
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3: This is the Composer's Datebook for August 6th. I'm John Burge. In 1942, the 19th Festival of the International Society for Contemporary Music was held in Berkeley, California. More than 30 composers from 13 nations were represented. All of them were male, with one exception. On today's date, the Prelude, Allegro, and Pastorale for Clarinet and Viola, written by Rebecca Clark, was premiered at the festival. Rebecca Clark was born in England in 1886 to an American father and a German mother. She grew up a British citizen, studied music in London, and became one of the UK's first female professional orchestral violists. At the outbreak of World War II, she was stranded in the United States and settled permanently in New York City. In notes for the 1942 festival, Clark modestly described her Prelude, Allegro, and Pastorale as, quote, very unpretentious, a short, unassuming little prelude. The second movement should sound very spirited. The third movement, Pastorale, is rather melancholy.

This work and much of Clark's music remained unpublished during her lifetime, but over time, its quality and range increasingly came to light. When Clark turned 90 in 1976, she was interviewed by the BBC and seemed both gratified and amused by all the renewed attention. Composer's Daybook is produced by APM, American Public Media, in collaboration with the American Composers Forum, reminding you that all music was once

Saturday afternoon at 2. Partly sunny Saturday, a high near, 85. Sunday, chance of showers after 2 p.m. and sunny skies and a high again near 85 degrees. Currently in downtown Cleveland, we have partly cloudy skies and 81 degrees. Northwest winds at 6. Akron-Canton, partly cloudy, 86. Cleveland-Hopkins, mostly cloudy, 83. Lorain-Elyria, partly cloudy and 85 degrees. Bill O'Connell with you for the Drive Time Show. We'll get things underway with a familiar melody, and I don't know quite why that is. It was recorded, this recording dates from 1965 and is by the London Pops Orchestra under the direction of Cleveland-born conductor and bandmaster Frederick Fennell. This is the Dance for Six from Rossini's William Tell.

vintage recording there from Mercury, made back in 1965. The London Pops Orchestra, led by Frederick Fennell, and the Dance for Six, the Passo a Sei, from William Tell, the 1829 opera by Rossini, taking us to 10 past 4 on the Drive Time Show. We will have a very, very early music by Mozart. In fact, he was 11 years old. For piano and orchestra, that's coming up next. On the Cleveland Orchestra on the radio Sunday at 4 p.m., music director Franz Felsermost conducts music by Beethoven and Janacek. Beethoven's Symphony No. 5 opens the program, and his Leonora Overture No. 3 concludes it. In between, Janacek's suite from his 1930 opera, From the House of the Dead. The Cleveland Orchestra on the radio, Sunday afternoon at 4 on WCLV, IdeaStream Public Media. In traffic, wait a minute. Well, I don't, oh dear. The traffic sounder has gone away. It could only happen to me. Anyway, in traffic, they're still fixing that broken water main in Parma on Ridge Road, so it's closed between Southington Drive and Pelham Drive. An accident reported 90 westbound near Prospect. Stop-and-go traffic back to Aviation High School. And there's an accident blocking three left lanes, 480 eastbound on the Valley View Bridge. Stop-and-go traffic back to Jennings Freeway. It's 4:11 on the Drive Time Show. Movie quiz coming up, and we'll be saluting the birthday of actress Vera Farmiga and playing music from used in one of her movies. In fact, she's nominated for an Oscar for her appearance in this film in 2009. Right now, we'll hear from pianist Daniel Barenboim in the English Chamber Orchestra, playing music by Mozart, mostly. His Piano Concerto No. 2 in B-flat features reworkings of pieces by Hermann Raupach and Johann Schobert, but Mozart's name is still on the score.

Music by Mozart on the Drive Time Show, actually music by committee. Mozart got a little help in his Piano Concerto No. 2 in 1767 with works by German composers Hermann Raupach and Johann Schobert, but that's okay. Mozart was just 11 years old at the time. Daniel Barenboim putting his artistry to work on that early piece by Mozart with the English Chamber Orchestra. At 4:27, it's time for the movie quiz on the Drive Time Show. And we'll be celebrating the birthday of actress Vera Farmiga. She's also a singer. She began her professional acting career on stage in the original Broadway production of Taking Sides in 1996. After expanding to television and film, her breakthrough role came with her starring role as a drug addict in the drama Down to the Bone in 2004. She then had roles in the political thriller The Manchurian Candidate, the crime drama The Departed in 2006, that was the answer to the movie quiz earlier this week, and the historical drama The Boy in the Striped Pajamas. She also established herself as a scream queen for her performances in horror films like Joshua and Orphan. In addition to being a semi-professional folk dancer, she embraces her Ukrainian heritage. She's also a classically trained pianist. Vera Farmiga, for her performance in our mystery movie, was nominated for an Academy Award. It's a 2009 comedy drama directed by Jason Reitman. The story is centered on traveling corporate downsizer played by George Clooney. Vera Farmiga, Anna Kendrick, and director Jason Bateman also star. The movie was met with critical acclaim for Reitman's screenplay and direction, for the performances by Clooney, Farmiga, and Kendrick. It's also a box office success. The film received 6 Oscar nominations and won a Golden Globe for Best Screenplay. Woody Guthrie's This Land Is Your Land pops up in the soundtrack. Here's the music. What's the movie?

0: Woody Guthrie's This Land Is Your Land in a splashy arrangement by Stu Phillips, the Tanglewood Festival Chorus and Boston Pops led by John Williams. A version of that song, not that version, but a version of that song popped up in the score for a 2009 comedy drama in which Vera Farmiga got great notices. It's her birthday today, American actress and singer. She and George Clooney and Anna Kendrick and director Jason Reitman all in this film, highly regarded, Up in the Air. Up in the Air, the answer to the movie quiz today. Wish we had a prize. We don't, and we won't tomorrow when we'll honor the birthday of director Nicholas Ray, born in 1911 on tomorrow's date. And he passed away in 1979. One of his wonderful films on the movie quiz tomorrow. Support for WCLV comes from
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0: The subtitle of that piece is Harvest Song, and I said it was number 8 in Tchaikovsky's Opus 37. Number 8 for the 8th month, that was August, from his cycle The Seasons, which came out by subscription in 1876. That was pianist Long Long performing on WCLV. Music of Sir Arthur Sullivan is coming up, a little concert overture he wrote in 1870. Stay tuned.
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2: 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In that year, three of the biggest names in Baroque music were born: Johann Sebastian Bach, Domenico Scarlatti, and George Frederick Handel. We'll hear music from all of them Sunday morning at 9 on If It Ain't Baroque, here on WCLV, IdeaStream Public Media.
0: Checking traffic at 4:39. That road closure continues in Parma. Broken water main, the problem on Ridge Road between Southington Road and Pelham Drive. And an accident has been cleared, 480 eastbound on the Valley View Bridge, but there's still some slow traffic back to 77. Now we'll hear the Academy of St. Martin in the Fields, led by Sir Neville Mariner. In music by Sir Arthur Sullivan, it's his dance overture, the Overture di Ballo.

0: That's music by Sir Arthur Sullivan, he of the Gilbert and Sullivan operettas. That's a piece from 1870 called Overture di Ballo, or Dance Overture. Sir Neville Mariner led the Academy of St. Martin in the Fields. Plus some keyboard music by Bach, with an assist by Antonio Vivaldi. That's coming up next at 5 o'clock, the news, and then the second hour of Drive Time. We'll have a symphony by William Boyce, a piece you don't hear every day called To a Liberator, by George Frederick McKay, a piece devoted to the 16th President of the United States, and we'll hear one of the string symphonies of Felix Mendelssohn. That and more coming up in the next hour. 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

0: Cyprian Katsaris playing music by Johann Sebastian Bach, and if that sounded somewhat familiar, you may have recognized it in its original form, Vivaldi's Violin Concerto, Opus 3, Number 3. That's the Concerto in F after Vivaldi by Bach, arranged in 1717. The news is next.
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0: It's 5 o'clock, and from our IdeaStream newsroom, the rapid growth of data centers has become a major issue in Ohio's elections this fall. Republican candidate for governor Vivek Ramaswamy is proposing that new companies should have to cover nearby residents' electric bills, pay their full property taxes without tax abatements, and meet environmental standards, or they shouldn't be built. Democratic candidate Amy Acton has also called for a conditional moratorium on new data centers unless they pay their own utility cost, use union labor, and are built on former industrial sites instead of farmland. For details on this story and more local and national news, tune to 89.7 WKSU or download the IdeaStream app. Weather forecast is for showers and thunderstorms, at least a chance tonight. Lows around 72, 69 inland. Chance of showers and thunderstorms Friday, mostly cloudy, a high near 85. Chance of showers and thunderstorms Friday night, lows around 71, 68 inland. Saturday, kind of on and off. Chance of showers, then a chance of showers and thunderstorms, and then showers likely, possibly a thunderstorm in the afternoon. Partly sunny, a high near 85. Sunday, a chance of showers after 2 p.m. and sunny skies with a high again near 85 degrees. Currently in Cleveland, a few clouds, 81 degrees. Northwest winds at 6. Partly cloudy, 86 at Akron-Canton, 85 at Cleveland-Hopkins. Lorraine Elyria, a few clouds and 85 degrees. 2 minutes past 5. I'm Bill O'Connell. Thanks for tuning into the Drive Time show today. We have an unusual piece, well, unusual in that you don't hear it very often, by American composer George Frederick MacKay. It was written in 1940 and dedicated to Abraham Lincoln. That's coming up. But first, music of William Boyce, his Symphony No. 4.

That's music by William Boyce, his symphony number 4 of 8, published in 1760. Christopher Hogwood with the Academy of Ancient Music of London. We'll have a string symphony by Felix Mendelssohn, but first, To a Liberator by George Frederick MacKay. We'll tell you all about it in just a moment here on the Drive Time Show, where support comes from. The Cleveland Orchestra, presenting the voices that changed music. Guest vocalists Kapathia Jenkins and Ryan Shaw join the orchestra for an evening of music by Aretha Franklin, Stevie Wonder, Whitney Houston, and others. The Voices That Changed Music, August 8th at Blossom. Information at clevelandorchestra.com. We're going to hear music by George Frederick MacKay in just a few moments. His piece called To a Liberator, and it was written in 1940 and dedicated to Abraham Lincoln. It's called a Lincoln Tribute for the 16th President. It includes a part for a wordless chorus in the second of its 3 movements. We'll hear a performance by the Nashville Symphony Chorus and Orchestra, led by Leonard Slatkin.

0: That's music from 1940 by George Frederick MacKay. It's called To a Liberator, a Lincoln tribute for the 16th president. Must have been comforting in 1940 as a world war was breaking out to think back to Abraham Lincoln and his mending of the country or attempt to mend the country after the Civil War. The Nashville Symphony Chorus and Nashville Symphony led by Leonard Slatkin. In that music by American composer George Frederick MacKay. We'll hear one of the string symphonies of Felix Mendelssohn next here on the Drive Time Show, where support comes from.
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2: 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I'm Frank Dominguez. 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
0: And speaking of Mendelssohn, here is his String Symphony No. 5, dating from 1821. We heard last hour music by an 11-year-old Mozart. This is music by a 12-year-old Mendelssohn. Nicholas Ward conducts the Northern Chamber Orchestra.

Music by Felix Mendelssohn. That was his String Symphony No. 5 from 1821, the Northern Chamber Orchestra of Manchester, led by Nicholas Ward. Remember a few years ago, BBC Music Magazine undertook the task of trying to determine who was the greater child prodigy. Was it Mozart or Mendelssohn? And they put it to a panel of musicologists and musicians, and it was determined that Felix Mendelssohn wrote the greatest number of pieces before some arbitrary year, when he was 18, I suppose. And that was surprising, that Mendelssohn was considered a greater child prodigy than Mozart. It's 5:35, time for a look at news from our IdeaStream newsroom. More Ohio school districts are considering asking voters to approve income taxes as a way to reduce reliance on property taxes. But a new analysis warns that that strategy may not work for many districts. Policy Matters Ohio's Zach Schiller says school district income taxes can have some benefits, like not taxing Social Security income, but he says that with school district income tax, taxpayers start paying on their very first dollar of income. With state income tax, until you earn over $26,000 in income, you don't pay income tax. So school district income taxes will fall more heavily on lower income people. For details on this story and more local and national news, tune to 89.7 WKSU or download the free IdeaStream app. Chance of showers and thunderstorms tonight, lows around 72. Chance of showers and thunderstorms tomorrow as well, mostly cloudy, a high near 85. And that chance of showers and thunderstorms does not disappear Friday night, lows around 71, 68 inland. Saturday, a chance of showers before 11 a.m., then a chance of showers and thunderstorms, and then after 2 o'clock, showers likely, possibly a thunderstorm. Partly sunny with a high near 85. Sunday, chance of showers after 2 p.m., sunny and a high near 85. Few clouds, 81 in downtown Cleveland, northwest winds at 6. Akron-Canton, partly cloudy, 86. Cleveland-Hopkins, mostly cloudy, 85. Lorain-Elyria, a few clouds, and 85 degrees. Now on WCLV, we're going to hear a couple of hymns. The first one by Carl Jenkins, taken from his Adiemus Songs of Sanctuary collection from 1994. We'll hear the London Philharmonic Choir and the Adiemus Symphony of Europe, led by the composer.

0: Carl Jenkins, the Welsh composer and a master of the kind of classical approach to world music. That was him from the Songs of Sanctuary edition of Adiemus from 1994. The London Philharmonic Choir and Adiemus Symphony of Europe, led by the composer Carl Jenkins. That's one hymn. We'll hear a hymn and finale for orchestra by Peter Boyer. That's coming up next on the Drive Time Show. 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
0: Now music by Peter Boyer, his fanfare hymn and finale, commissioned by the U.S. Marine Band. The orchestral version that we'll hear dates from the year 2020.

0: That's music by American composer-conductor Peter Boyer. He was heard there with the London Symphony in a performance of Fanfare Hymn and Finale, commissioned by the U.S. Marine Band in 2018. The orchestral version, which we heard, came out in 2020. Music by Alexander Borodin is coming up next to round out the Drive Time show, and we'll hear it after this. 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
2: I totally get from you inexorable through line of melody. When you are that committed to what you're doing, the audience has no choice but to be stuck to you like glue. We have to be at the edge of our seat because of your conviction. It's beautiful.
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0: After BBC News at 6, it's Dinner Classics. We'll go to church with Mozart. We'll hear the Piano Concerto No. 3 by Tchaikovsky. And we'll also hear ballet music by Danish composer Knutha Huizinga, his Fool's Paradise, Suite No. 2. All coming up tonight after 6:06 here on WCLV. Now the finale from the Symphony No. 1 of Alexander Borodin in a performance by the Seattle Symphony, Gerard Schwartz conducting.

0: Gerard Schwartz and the Seattle Symphony with music by Alexander Borodin, the finale from his Symphony No. 1. If you're in any way familiar with the Broadway show Kismet, you may recognize the first theme of that finale as the song Gesticulate. Just a little bit of trivia. Before we close out the Drive Time show and give way to BBC News at 6 and then Dinner Classics. 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
2: This is London.
3: BBC News with Moira Alderson. US researchers say they've used artificial intelligence to design completely new viruses, the first time whole genomes have been successfully designed by AI. The breakthrough has been heralded as a significant turning point in science, but has also prompted questions over safety and biosecurity. Here's our health and science correspondent, James Gallagher.
4: This is a significant leap in the power of AI. It's already been used to invent new antibiotics and vaccines, but this is now a whole genome, the entire genetic code of a virus, being designed by AI. The work was performed at Stanford University. The AI was trained using DNA from a range of organisms. It was then tasked with designing new viruses known as phage that infect bacteria rather than people. Out of 300 AI designs tested in the lab, 16 were able to infect and replicate inside E. coli bacteria.
3: The US government is facing mounting questions about the state of its military arsenal after President Trump angrily denied reports of a munitions shortage that could hinder its operations against Iran. With more details from Washington, here's Bernd de Boosman.
5: In a post on Truth Social, the U.S. president said that the U.S. had massive amounts of munitions, with more being manufactured as necessary. His comments come as the administration faces mounting questions about the vast expenditure of weapons during the war with Iran and its ability to face renewed outbreaks of sustained fighting in the Middle East and combat other global threats. While exact stockpiles remain classified, defense experts in Washington believe that stocks of crucial air defense weapons such as the Patriot Interceptor and long-range strike weapons like the Tomahawk are severely depleted, with little prospect of replacement in the short term.
3: President Trump has signed two executive orders aimed at restricting birthright citizenship after the U.S. Supreme Court threw out his previous attempt in June in a ruling he described.

0: The National Assembly, Jorge Rodriguez, and an opposition figure, Dinora Figueira, who returned from exile in June. The talks' official agenda includes strengthening democracy and the ongoing response to the recent devastating earthquake. The dialogue is supported by the United States, which in January seized the socialist former leader, Nicolas Maduro. BBC News. The Saudi-led coalition supporting Yemen's international recognized government says 11 civilians have been injured in a Houthi attack on Saudi Arabia's border region of Najran. A spokesperson said they included 7 Saudi nationals, a Yemeni, 2 Egyptians and a Pakistani. The attack comes 2 days after the Houthis said they had carried out a drone strike on Najran airport. A former state governor has been arrested in Mexico, accused of evidence tampering in the case of 43 missing students, which shocked the country more than a decade ago. Officials said Angel Aguirre gave instructions to hide evidence with the collusion of high-level officials. The students from a rural college went missing in September 2014. The British low-cost airline EasyJet is being sold to the American private equity firm Apollo Global Management after it won a bidding war against a rival US company. The deal values EasyJet at $7.7 billion. Here's our business reporter, Ben King.
1: The fight for control of EasyJet has lasted months, with Castle Lake tabling multiple offers for the airline. The UK takeover panel has set a deadline of Friday for final offers, but Castle Lake said it won't increase its bid, admitting defeat. The US-Iran war has weighed heavily on EasyJet's share price, and there were fears that a potential buyer might try to break it up. But Apollo has said instead it wants to help the airline grow. The deal still has to win approval from regulators, including in the EU, where rules limit the foreign ownership of airlines.
0: European football's governing body UEFA says its teams could still boycott FIFA competitions, including the World Cup, despite FIFA abandoning plans to sell a stake in its tournaments. The proposal had prompted UEFA to say it had lost confidence in FIFA president Gianni Infantino. Although FIFA's board has reaffirmed its support for him, UEFA says that backing has changed nothing and is seeking guarantees the plans will not be revived. BBC News.
2: Weekend forecast, chance of showers and thunderstorms tonight, lows around 72, 69 inland. Friday, chance of showers and thunderstorms showers likely, possibly a thunderstorm after 2 p.m., mostly cloudy, a high near 85. Friday night, more of the same, lows around 71, 68 inland. Saturday, a chance of showers before 11 a.m., then a chance of showers and thunderstorms between 11 and 2, and then showers are likely, possibly a thunderstorm after 2 o'clock. Partly sunny, high near 85 Sunday. Chance of showers after 2 p.m., sunny skies and a high near 85. Currently partly cloudy, 81 in downtown Cleveland. North winds at 6, mostly cloudy, 85 at Akron-Kathne Airport. Partly cloudy, 81 at Cleveland-Hopkins. Lorraine Elyria, fair skies and 84 degrees. 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I'm Bill O'Connell. Thanks for tuning in this evening. We'll go to church with Mozart this hour, and we'll hear the third and incomplete piano concerto of Tchaikovsky. But we'll open with music by Danish composer Knutha Hoesiga, from 1940. It's the second suite from his music for the ballet Fool's Paradise. And we'll hear it played by the Helsingborg Symphony, Thomas Dausgaard conducting. To begin, tonight's Dinner Classics.

0: That's the second of the suites drawn from the ballet Fool's Paradise, 1940 work by Danish composer Knutha Huizinga. That was the Dance of the Dishes at the end. Thomas Dausgaard led the Helsingborg Symphony. We'll hear two church sonatas by Mozart coming up next, and then later on the Piano Concerto No. 3 by Tchaikovsky with soloist Barry Douglas. Stay tuned. 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
0: Our Dinner Classics twofer tonight, Church Sonatas by Mozart, written in the 1770s. We'll hear the Church Sonata No. 15 in C first. And the organist in this recording is Genevieve Soli, with I Musici di Montreal, led by Yuli Turovsky.

0: Genevieve Soli was the organist there with I Musici di Montreal, led by Yuli Turovsky. And we heard the Church Sonata No. 15 from 1779 from a series of pieces for organ and string orchestra by Mozart. And we'll hear the sixth of the set after the Arts Calendar. That's next on Dinner Classics.
1: 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Following that, Pablo Eras Casado leads a performance of Tchaikovsky's The Tempest. 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

0: That was the Church Sonata No. 6 by Mozart from 1775. We heard I Musici di Montreal, led by Yuli Turovsky, with organist Genevieve Soli. 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
0: Now it's the Piano Concerto No. 3 by Tchaikovsky, a piece he left unfinished at his death in 1893. Barry Douglas is the pianist in this 1992 recording with the Philharmonia Orchestra, conducted by Leonard Slatkin.

0: Barry Douglas was the pianist. The Philharmonia Orchestra was led by Leonard Slatkin, a recording made for RCA back in 1992. That was the Piano Concerto No. 3 by Tchaikovsky. Its single movement is called Allegro Brillante, and that's the name of a ballet based on it by George Balanchine. We heard some church music by Mozart earlier this hour, and we'll conclude Dinner Classics with an evocation of a church in moonlight by Florence Price. That's after this. On the Cleveland Orchestra on the radio Sunday at 4 p.m., music director Franz Felsermost conducts music by Beethoven and Janáček. Beethoven's Symphony No. 5 opens the program, and his Leonora Overture No. 3 concludes it. In between, Janáček's suite from his 1930 opera From the House of the Dead. The Cleveland Orchestra on the radio, Sunday afternoon at 4 on WCLV, IdeaStream Public Media.
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0: That was American pianist Josh Tatsuo Cullen playing music by Florence Price from 1942, the first of three piano pieces called Village Scenes, and that was called Church Spires in Moonlight. Earlier, we heard two other churchy pieces, Church Sonatas by Mozart, number 15 and number 6. We open tonight with the second suite from the ballet Fool's Paradise by Danish composer Knutha Hwysicka, and we heard the Piano Concerto No. 3 by Tchaikovsky. Stay tuned next for Symphony at 7.
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2: 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I'm John Mills. Coming up later this hour, we have a symphonic fantasy after Shakespeare, The Tempest by Tchaikovsky. Let's begin, though, with music of the violin virtuoso Niccolo Paganini. He lived from 1782 until 1840, and his first violin concerto, coming from 1817, shows lots of influence from bel canto opera. We will hear the London Symphony Orchestra, led by Sir Alexander Gibson. Henrik Schering is the violin soloist in Paganini's Violin Concerto No. 1.

0: Henrik Schering, violinist with the London Symphony Orchestra. That was the Violin Concerto No. 1 by Niccolo Paganini. The conductor was Sir Alexander Gibson. This is Symphony at 7. Music of Tchaikovsky is next.
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0: Continuing here on Symphony at 7 on WCLV is a performance of Peter Tchaikovsky's symphonic fantasy after Shakespeare, The Tempest. This work is a musical depiction of some characters and scenes, but it's not necessarily narrative in the same way a play is. Here is the Orchestra of St. Luke's, Pablo Arias Casado conducting, Peter Tchaikovsky's The Tempest.

0: On Symphony at 7 on WCLV, we've heard Peter Tchaikovsky's symphonic fantasy after Shakespeare, The Tempest, a musical depiction of some characters and scenes from Shakespeare's play. The Orchestra of St. Luke's were led by Pablo Aris Casado. Well, thanks for tuning in for Symphony at 7 here on WCLV. On tomorrow's program, we mark the birthday of Sir Granville Bantock with his A Hebridean Symphony, and we have music of Ottorino Respighi as well. Coming up next, it's Performance Today. I'm John Mills. Thanks for listening.
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2: When this piece was written in 1852, it made history, not just because it was written by a woman, but because it was the first time a composer wrote for the lineup of woodwind quintet and piano. French composer Louise Farenc was the mastermind behind this delightful combo. When she wrote this music, the wind quintet itself was fairly new: flute, oboe, clarinet, horn, and bassoon. Louise Farenc added piano to that mix. From APM American Public Media, this is Performance Today. I'm Valerie Kaler. Coming up this hour, members of the St. Paul Chamber Orchestra play a sextet for winds and piano by Louise Farenc. That Farenc sextet is coming up with members of the St. Paul Chamber Orchestra. Right now, Farenc for solo piano. She wrote 4 volumes of etudes, or studies, for piano. Joanne Polk is at the keyboard playing etude number 22 from Book 2.